0: You never been to the strip club with your wife?
1: No.
0: Oh.
1: Touch me.
0: We all have choices. Just two. Hey, yo, I know what I'm putting on this tombstone. We all have choices,
2: man. I mean, you.
0: Well, you have finally chose to die at that point. What's that? The final choice, Rob G. He made the final choice. Well, we're only here because Ephraim has made his final
2: choice and final request.
0: Was to be no longer with us.
3: I knew it jumped the shark, and he told me with a straight face, you could have played in the NFL. I'm like, how?
0: Yeah.
3: And he's like, well, there's people you're hiding in the NFL.
0: Hey, man.
3: You didn't work hard enough in high school. I didn't
0: thought
3: try
0: Rob
3: hard
0: Parker
3: enough in
0: was an extremist.
2: Tried
0: you, are an extremist. Yeah, if you just want to be like the 0.00001% of people that are.
2: We all can't be there, okay, guys? I acknowledge that, and I'm truly blessed to be one of the 0.1% of the population.
0: I am thrilled to have made it to the pros of what the heck I do, by the way.
2: You are in the pros. This is the pros, guys.
3: You think you could have played in the NBA?
2: 1,000%.
3: Like, for a career or, like, it just...
2: No, for a career.
3: Yeah?
2: Bro, when I left to college...
0: Story time.
2: I was 6'5" 185 pounds with a 38-inch vertical at 16. So just take that. It grows 3 more inches.
0: That's not it. Crazy.
2: And not gain.
0: You ruined the story.
2: Not gain 100 pounds.
0: Ephraim, you didn't say I.
2: No, it grows 3 more inches.
0: Literally, I'm not letting you finish the story.
2: Literally.
0: Anymore. No, it's done.
2: But so now I'm 6'8", 225.
0: Oh, you're back in the story. Okay.
2: With a 42-inch vertical.
0: Oh, now he done got 4-inch vertical.
2: Yeah,
0: bro.
2: But what I'm saying is...
4: Okay, little man.
0: It's just it got crazy.
2: 2 years and 2 years into college...
0: Yes.
2: Those were my measurements. So when I got to college, I was 16.
0: Okay, but let me play...
2: I was 19 as a junior in college.
0: You are describing... God's gift, meaning your athleticism,
2: yes.
0: Height, and all that. That doesn't mean you...
2: I averaged 24 points and 12 rebounds a game in high school as a senior at 16. You mean to tell me that kid with those measurables, if he only did basketball, couldn't have went to the league? Bro, come on now. With the mentality of a professional athlete? Come on, man. Are we kidding?
0: Are you kidding me? When is the next time, Ephraim, so we can ask him... So do you think you could have been a pitcher in Major League Baseball? Listen,
2: yes.
0: I was 6'6".
2: I'm teaching my kids to say yes to everything.
0: I was 6'6 at 8.
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0: for them in terms of that early start, because you saw the Spurs run out of the gate really fast. You had four fouls on the Thunder, and offensively, you could already see, okay, they're going to take SGA out of this as much as they can. Caruso comes in, he scores their first 7 points en route to a massive night. So watching him, he's going to have to, you know, really hit the hyperbaric chamber and find every bit of recovery juice that he can, if he's going to be forced to be that guy, to be the agitator. Now he becomes a cult hero on a whole other level if he's able to unlock something to slowing down Wembanyama. But the other thing is, on the boards, they've just got to be so much more aggressive.
1: Yeah.
0: I get it. He's long. He's lean. You got to body his ass out of there and force him to come over the top. Force the issue. If you need to go take a quick acting class or two in terms of how to take a bump, go and do it. Go watch a replay of Monday Night Raw if you need to. But you got to do something to try to slow this guy down.
1: Exit Up out of Fresca. Exit Swollen Dome. The Jason Smith Show with my best friend Mike Harmon. Coming up next, more on this classic. Why one play from tonight may be the play of the year in the NBA. Plus, what to expect tomorrow. Game one of the varsity Eastern Conference Finals. Coming up next, Jason and Mike, Fox Sports Radio.
0: Let's go Harden!
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0: 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Check that out wherever you get your podcast. All right, back to it we go. And before we get to the Who Am I game, the play of the day. Now, there was a point when I covered the NBA in the Stone Age where if you took a shot from midcourt, the coach would take you out of the game and whip your ass. Now, if you don't take a shot from half court, something's wrong. The play of the night, well, Wemby doing Wemby-like things for the Spurs in overtime.
1: Castle to Wemby, rising deep three. We win!
0: Oh!
1: Victor Wembanyama, 6 feet behind the line.
0: Oh!
1: Ties the game at 108.
0: Oh, my God.
2: Wow.
0: Seems excited. 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And that leads us in now to the Who Am I game. This is where we pretend to be somebody else, else we call it the Who Am I game.
3: Who?
0: And Spurs guard Stephon Castle joining James Harden, Tim Duncan, and me as the only players since 1984 to commit 10 or more turnovers in a playoff victory. So that is the question. Who am I? Dr. J, guessed by Ryan in
3: Who?
0: Mexico. Page down. Dennis Johnson, DJ from Johnny Q, Celtic legend. Who else do we have to see? Page down. I love, by the way, there are so many lights in the studio that I can't even see the clock. I have to, like, move my head over. There's, like, this
2: big... Do you want
0: big...
2: me to start giving you a count?
0: No, I don't need that. But there's a big bulge. So I just have to move my head over. It's just very odd that they keep adding lights. And eventually, all there will
2: be is
0: lights in here. Cliff Paul, guessed by Trucker Joe, you got to have a fall guy. Van, the one-legged Bama man from Malaprop. Yeah, that's a good little photo thing there. Cheech and Chong from Manuel and Gardena. Colt Emerson, the great savior of Mariner baseball from Robbie, the long-suffering Mariner fan. The one-man gang from Andy in Lionel Lakes, Minnesota. Vin Baker, the basket maker from Eek in Roseville, Minnesota. Lainey Wilson, who's 34 today, guessed by late-night drug tester. Pelicans head coach Jamal Mosley. Oh, my God. Is there a less memorable team than the Pelicans? Holy crap. Who else do we have? Page down. Zach Gowen, the one-legged wrestler from King Rory. That's his answer. Dennis Leonard, Royals legend from Mr. Nice Guy. Who else do we have? Page down. Linus Plankin, guessed by Rob. Who is it? Lorena, quick.
2: Elizabeth Swan.
0: No, it is Moses Malone. Moses Malone in 1984. Moses Malone.
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0: 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Time now for the Insta Trivia, and we'll get to Maller to the third degree. The Spurs' Victor Wembanyama is the first player with 35 points and 20 rebounds or more in a conference finals game since blank. That is the question. What is the answer? Burger Man going with Mark Price is his answer. Just Josh in Cincinnati says Brooks is the way to go. Mr. Irrigation checks in with Ken the White Shadow Reeves.
1: Hell no.
0: Apparently not. Willy Wonka from King Rory. Great That's guess. His answer. Andre the Giant, who would have been 80 today. Andre the Giant.
1: Wrong.
0: Now, I heard there's a roadside plaque in North Carolina. Andre the Giant lived and had a ranch in North Carolina in the last few years of his life. And I'm going to go by there and see the Andre the Giant statue. Or not statue, it's like a plaque. Milli Vanilli from Michael in Tulsa, one of the great lip-syncing acts of all time. Who else do we have? Legendary Hickory Huckster Jimmy Chitwood from Mark the Walker. What say you, Lorena?
2: It's got to be Hugh Hefner.
0: Hugh Hefner. All right. Mark the Walker, by the way, in Rochester. No. It is the round mound of rebound. You know who that is, the round mound of rebound? Who do you think that is, Lorena?
2: I don't know.
0: Charles Barkley, the round mound of rebound. Here we go.
3: It's Maller.
0: How about that?
3: To the third degree. This
0: basketball
3: is when Big Ben gets grilled.
0: Kubalu.
4: The LA Rams have tied a record with 7 primetime games this upcoming season. Now, Ben, your fandom aside, do you think that they are the team that the nation as a whole wants to see the most?
0: They are the team, Kubalu, that television wants. They've got the sexy coach. They've got the MVP quarterback. They got Puka Nacua. They're an exciting team. And you can ram it all day. You can ram it all night. So TV is the one that decides who gets these games, and TV wants the Rams. So that's all that matters. Next!
4: Former Blazers head coach Terry Stotts wants his job back. His agent has reached out to the team, and Stotts himself confirmed to a reporter that he would love to come back to Portland. Ben, do you think bringing Stotts back is a good idea for the Trail Blazers?
0: Well, by all accounts, I don't know this guy. I keep reading stories. The owner of the Trail Blazers is a tightwad, and Terry Stotts coached the Trail Blazers for a number of years. He had some success there in Portland, and it's about the only job he's going to get at this point at his age. So, you know, he wants to be a head coach again. That's about the only job he's qualified for. Is it a good idea? Well, he'll work cheap. So, sure. Next.
4: Anthony Edwards was asked how much work the team needs to catch up in the Western Conference and contend again. Edwards said, "I don't know, man. I don't think that's a question for me." Ben, do you think Ant is not long for Minnesota?
0: Well, by all accounts, he's from Georgia. He wears all the Atlanta Braves stuff and all that. If it was up to him, he'd be playing for the Atlanta Hawks. And he doesn't seem like he's really raising a hullabaloo trying to get out of there, though. You got to think that once Giannis Antetokounmpo goes from Milwaukee to wherever he's going to end up, like at some point, it'll be Ant Edwards has to go play for a better team. He's stuck in Minnesota. You know how this works. Like, it's the circle of life in the NBA. These guys, after a certain number of years, they demand that they get traded. At this point, I don't think anytime soon he's going to leave. Like, in the next couple of years, he'll be with the Timberwolves. How do we do?
4: You pass.
0: That's a win.
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1: It's time now to Cite the Bite, where we play random generic sound bites. You know, inane sports and entertainment cliches spoken by so-called experts. You try to tell us who's doing the talking.
0: And it is Cite the Bite. If you want to be one of our judges, call now and call often. 877-99 on Fox. Let's go to the audio tape. Some of them sports the last 7 to 10 days. And you got to figure out who this mystery person is. It's called Cite the Bite, the great sports radio mystery. Somebody from sports, athlete, a coach, a prominent media member. 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
2: Guys got fined. Guys got fined.
0: Guys got fined.
2: Guys got fined.
0: Guys got fined. Well, anyone get it right? I say caller five.
3: No way, Jose. Not today.
0: All right. Not Jose. What about you, Coop? No? Nothing?
4: Right. Nobody.
0: All right. 877-99 on Fox. If you know who this is, play it again. Guys got fined. All right. Let's start out with Coach Russell, who's in the leadoff chair. Coach Russell from the Orlando area. Who is it on Cite the Bite for a golden ticket, Coach Russell?
5: Whoa. I'm going to go with Donovan Mitchell.
0: Is that Donovan Mitchell for the win? No, but thank you, Coach Russell. Let's see. Hollering James is my caller number two. James, you are on Cite the Bite, a chance to win a golden ticket. Who is this mystery voice, Hollering James?
6: Is it Steph Curry?
0: Is that Steph Curry? No, that is not Steph Curry. Play it again. Play it again.
2: Guys got fined. Right. Guys got fined.
0: All right, time for our first clue. What's the first clue here, Koopaloop?
4: Played one season for the Texas Longhorns.
0: One season for the Texas Longhorns. Let's see here. Eeny, meeny, miny, moe. Let's see here. Let me give Chance a chance. I know he's in Alabama. Chance, do you know who this mystery voice is, Chance?
7: Oh, man, I wasn't calling him for that, but Texas Longhorns. Vince Young?
0: Is that Vince Young? No, but thanks for being listening and paying attention, Chance. I know you didn't call for that. Let's see, another caller four. Let's go to Chris in Boston. You're my caller four, Chris. It's Cite the Bite, the great sports radio mystery. Who is
3: number four?
0: Play it again.
2: Guys got fined.
0: Who is that?
8: That's former Red Sox left-handed reliever Tony Fossett.
0: No, Tony Fossett, soft tossing left-hander out of the bullpen. Yeah, played for a bunch of teams. Good name, Chris. I like that. All right, another clue, Coop. Another clue.
4: He is the all-time blocks leader in Pacers franchise history.
0: The all-time block shot leader in Indiana Pacers history. Let's go to a great historian of the Indiana Pacers, better known by his name, Danny DeVito. Caller five, Danny, bring it home, my man.
9: I'm going to go with Miles Turner.
0: Is that Miles Turner? That's a winner! Danny DeVito, we won! Winner, winner, winner! Way to go, Miles Turner!
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5: 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Always for athletes stepping to the man and fighting the man. 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
20: Two pros and a cup of Joe, Fox Sports Radio, LeVar Arrington, Brady Quinn, Jonas Knox with you here. Coming up in about 12 minutes from now, we will have another edition of In Case You Missed It. But right now, it is time for the Tire Rack Play of the Day.
21: 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We win! Victor Wembanyama, 6 feet behind the line, ties the game at 108.
20: 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Chris Carter has some advice for Garrick Higo, who we discussed was late to his tee time at the PGA Championship on Thursday, shot well, unfortunately got a two-stroke penalty, missed the cut by a stroke, so it was very costly. Chris Carter, what advice would you give to Garrick Higo of South Africa?
22: If y'all got a crew, you got to have a fall guy.
20: Well, he found one, Chris.
23: Oh, it's messed up.
20: It's his caddy. They have parted ways.
23: What he got to do with it?
20: They have parted ways. So now we know whose fault it was for Garrick Higo not making his tee time and costing himself about $19,000 in earnings by not making the cut at the PGA Championship. Brady, this is a real move by your guy there. Real move.
23: Well, so let me explain a few things. First off, caddies are directly tied to the earnings that a player makes. So I'm sure there was a confrontation about this, because that $19,000 you're talking about, I believe most caddies take home about 10% of whatever those earnings are. So that would have been about $2,000 that he misses out on. And it's got to be frustrating for him. But where where the argument might have started might have been Higo saying to him, like, hey, man, like, you're responsible for this. You know, there's other players like Steve Stricker, even Xander Schauffele plays right now. Those guys typically are like on the range hitting balls up until the final minute or two, depending on the venue, and then racing over to the tee box because they don't want to get stiff. That's their routine. They don't have to like have anyone, you know, talk, mess with their mental mind frame before the game. So everyone's different. And a lot of times caddies are responsible for all of that. And there could have been an argument about that. It could have been an argument about, you know, maybe the caddy wanted him to be more responsible for his own actions, his own, you know, ability to be somewhere on time. And obviously, again, it's impacting both their wallets, but the caddy even more so. So you could see how there'd be a confrontation about all of this and where they could split. Now, at the end of the day, was he going to win the tournament? No, but he was playing well enough where he should have made the cut without the two-stroke penalty. And furthermore, who knows? I mean, Smalley was leading at one point after Saturday, so maybe there would have been a chance that he would have. But you could see how this thing could fall apart.
20: It's too bad, man.
0: I'm not into golf. Y'all know that.
20: You into Fall Guys, though?
0: No, I'm not into Fall Guys either because, you know, it is what it is. But regardless of what that man's responsibility is as a caddy, if a guy or a girl are late, if you're late for something, if you, Y-O-U, you are late for something, that falls on no one else but you, the person that was tardy. That is one of those things on the list of choices, personal choices. We all have personal choices. That's a choice. Being late is a choice. That's not, we could say circumstances. We could say that, whatever. Being late is a choice. If you chose to wait to the last second to go to the airport, and for some strange reason, the security line is too long and you miss your flight, you chose to cut it that close. That's your choice. You made that choice. You could have got there early and been like, oh, I'm sitting here for an hour before we board, but you're there. You made the choice to be there early enough to be early at your gate. If you're late for your job, that's your choice. I take full responsibility. Like the other day, for some strange reason, I just was in a weird little like realm of space where I didn't know where I was at. Mm. Like I woke up, like, where am I?
20: I don't know what you're talking about.
0: Something ain't right. That it doesn't matter. Because I'm a stand up guy. I don't need a fall guy. I'm a stand up guy. That was a choice.
23: Dang, shots fired at Chris Carter.
0: That was a choice. I chose to stay up and do extracurricular activities with my family, and it went all night and into like the next day. That's a choice I made. I made
23: Can
0: that
23: I
0: choice.
23: Ask one question about that choice.
0: Yeah, sure.
23: When you woke up, were you doing the dinosaur walk?
0: I always do the dinosaur walk.
23: No. That's not true. You were walking like much better because your body was feeling better. But sometimes when you get going in the mornings, like you do the dinosaur walk.
0: Oh yeah, it's bro. I got a slab of ice on my back right now.
20: Is that what that was? Really?
0: Yeah, that's ice.
20: I thought those were butt wipes. Look like a pack of ass wipes.
0: Why you be sweating me, man?
20: No, I just had it in your hand. Off, I didn't know what it was. Off,
23: also a good move though. You got some dude wipes on you at all times, like away games in play.
20: Yeah, this is how I know. You know what I'm saying? I've spent way too much time around LeVar. Doesn't do away games.
0: Don't.
23: I try to avoid him at all costs too, though. I understand exactly where he's coming from. You want to take advantage of the home field advantage, home court.
0: Yeah.
23: You
0: and
23: do.
0: I have a main one too. Like it's not even the one in my
20: starter.
0: It's not even the one in my bedroom. I have a main one that's my one. See? Like I could be sitting next to a restroom.
23: I
0: in
23: hope
0: my
23: you
0: house,
23: know how relatable this is.
0: And I walk to the one that's my one. I
23: As a
0: walk
23: man,
0: away.
23: Yeah. This might be the most relatable thing you've ever admitted on our show.
0: Oh, okay.
23: I'm just saying.
0: You have
23: I
0: your
23: think,
0: one.
23: I think most men have one. There's like one that they're like, that's my
0: one. That's my one.
23: And they're loyal to it. And
0: loyal.
23: And they spend time with it.
0: Hang out.
23: And they cherish it.
0: Play chess.
23: And that's why they're never going to cheat on it.
0: And there are dude
23: unless
0: there.
23: Unless they absolutely have to.
0: Yeah.
23: In a dire circumstance.
0: Yeah.
23: Which they will then explain to their one and only when they get back.
0: But it doesn't feel right on the other
23: it
0: one.
23: It doesn't. And that's what I'm saying. It's not as pleasurable.
0: Yeah, it's not.
23: It's not as pleasurable.
0: I'm with you. I cannot disagree with you on that.
23: That is the most relatable thing you have ever discussed on this show.
0: Sorry, I'm not relatable. Glad I was relatable.
23: No, no, no.
0: Here.
23: I'm just saying it's the most relatable. Oh. I'm not saying you're not relatable. Oh. It's the most.
0: Well, I'll tell you what.
23: Your vulnerability.
0: I'll tell you what isn't relatable to me. Blaming somebody else for being late. That's not relatable to me.
23: It's hold on, but it still does. I mean, and I guess this is now the clarification of the rule, because I do think there's other golfers who've talked about this. Like, and people have brought this up. Like, if your tee time's at 7:18, so I guess if you're a second past that, you're late. Like, you need to be teeing off basically at 7:17, which I don't know that many people knew that. People probably thought if I'm sitting there, because most of these places, too, by the way, they have these gigantic Rolex clocks. So you're looking at it thinking, okay, there's the minute hand. It's at 7:18. Like, if it's within that, you're probably looking at saying, okay, I'm good.
0: They don't have to be D-bags about it. I mean, if it's that, they don't have to be D-bags about it. But I've heard about golf culture. I heard how those people are. Those people.
20: Yeah. You people.
0: You people. Y'all could have let that man be a couple seconds late. Like, I could get if he, like, you know, we roll up. It's like 5 minutes after, 10 minutes after. And it's like, what do you mean we're late? You crazy? We on time, player.
23: Is, and I'm going to put this. South African.
0: I know. African. We did cover that. Maybe he's had some influence on that, you know? Maybe he was down south in South Africa.
23: I'll put it this way. By his explanation of what took place, I definitely think he's had some influence.
0: Oh.
23: All I wanted to hear was him say what had happened was.
0: Oh, man.
23: And then go into his explanation from there.
0: Well, see, what had happened was. Hey, you know, and to that point, I lost my thought. That's kind of funny that, you know, what had happened. That kind of killed what I was thinking. I don't even know what I was thinking. I don't even remember.
23: You see, what had happened was.
20: 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Up next, it's another edition of In Case You Missed It right here on FSR.
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20: It's Two Pros and a Cup of Joe, Fox Sports Radio. LeVar Arrington, Brady Quinn, Jonas Knox with you here. Coming up top of next hour, we've got a little over 10 minutes from now. We are going to tell you the story about somebody who thinks they found a loophole. 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That'll be yours here on FSR. 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
2: Sometimes you can't get to everything in the world of sports or entertainment. 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
20: Guys, in case you missed this, there's this ongoing feud that is happening between Jaylen Brown of the Celtics and Stephen A. Smith. This all started because Jaylen Brown said this past year was the most fun he's had just in the circumstances they were in. Stephen A. took that as a slight against Jason Tatum because he wasn't there. The Celtics gagged away their opening series lead against the Sixers, so on and so forth. So he went on Twitch and destroyed him. Yeah, and so, you know, Jaylen Brown said, F Stephen A, F Stephen B, F Stephen C, and he's not, just won't let it go. Stephen A responded yesterday, and here's a little bit of it.
4: Jaylen Brown, be careful what you wish for. You really want me to start reporting on that level? You understand? Locker room? How the organization might think about you? How the city may feel about you? How Jason Tatum may or may not have feel about you? Sneaker deals, endorsement deals, the list goes on and on. The season is over, bro. You on Twitch trying to do what I do.
20: So I'll just ask you guys this.
0: Yikes.
20: Is this where we're at now, to where you get somebody in the media who's got sources that is basically threatening to do a deep dive in revenge and retaliation with a player? Or is this just a symptom of where the NBA is at, and they love leaning into this stuff? Because I don't get it. I really don't get it.
23: So I look at this a little bit different. I think when all these social media platforms came out, we looked at it as a moment for player empowerment. And it has been, because you can directly control your messaging to your fans, to the media, to everyone else. And so it stripped away some of the power from the media. However, what it's done is it's given players this notion that they can control the narrative and they can go out and say what they want, and that's what everyone's going to believe, or that's how people are going to receive them. But their primary job is playing. Their primary job is everything they do on the court. And the difference is, the media, their primary job is being on TV, being on social media, being all these platforms all the time if they want. And that's the hard part, is you're not going to be able to combat that. That's his job. He's got all these platforms. He's got all these followers, all these people. And not saying that the player doesn't either. But the reality is the person in the media is not going to stop. That is the power of the pen, as they used to say. Is while you're sleeping, they're writing. You know, while you're practicing, while you're focusing on your craft, they are working their craft. And they're talking about you. So you just got to stop paying mind and attention to everything that's said in the media. I mean, that's the bottom line. Put the blinders on. Go play.
0: Listen, we ain't got enough time for my thoughts on it. So
20: we'll jump into it next. We'll save it.
0: Yeah, I mean, we could move on. It don't matter. Don't matter. But it's an interesting dynamic. I'll say that. Your question is a legit question.
20: Stephen A, Stephen B, or Stephen C.
0: You have main characters to this drama every time. We
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14: The San Antonio Spurs took the opener of the NBA's West Finals in double overtime at Oklahoma City, 122-115. Victor Wembanyama finished with 41 points and 24 rebounds. OKC's Alex Caruso scored 31 points off the bench. The East Finals start Tuesday, Cleveland at New York. The Pelicans' new head coach is Jamal Mosley, ex of Orlando. In the NHL, to end the second round, Montreal won a Game 7 in overtime at Buffalo, 3-2. To baseball, the Angels ended a six-game losing streak with a two-run homer bottom of the ninth, 2-1 over the A's, and losing pitcher JT Ginn, who had a no-hitter to start the ninth. Seattle and Arizona picked up wins. The Padres are first in the NL West after beating the Dodgers 1-0 on a first-inning homer. That ends the Dodgers' five-game winning streak. The Phillies won their fifth straight, 5-4 over the Reds on a two-run homer in the eighth. I'm Steve DeSager.
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0: should be how you treat other people, how you do your job, and living in your belief system, your values, especially if they're good values and they're good beliefs. That's really all it comes down to. And I think these people that are doing this, and Stephen A. to me is like the catalyst of it. I feel like he has a moral duty, a responsibility professionally to be better than what he's been, to handle things better than what he has. Even when Shannon Sharp was like threatening Kirk Herbstreit and who's the one that works with him? Chris Fowler. He's threatening these dudes, and it's like, what are you taking that out of him for?
1: Who was threatening who?
0: Don't remember when Shannon Sharp was like, there ain't enough decision makers to stop me from coming at y'all. Because they made a comment about something that Shannon Sharp had said.
2: And it wasn't even that big of a deal.
0: It wasn't. Shannon Sharp, like, crashed out over it. All I'm saying is,
2: why get so insecure?
0: Why get so insecure?
2: Who cares? But like, it's like social media comments. Who gives a rip?
0: Well, I'll block you. Because it doesn't. It's not relevant. I'm not going to keep looking at you talking crazy about me because I'm not going, like, every once in a while I'll troll a troller, but in reality, you cannot, no matter what you say, you cannot discredit what I've accomplished. I'm sorry. You can't do it.
2: Hey, by the way, I do have a question for the judge here on this show, because I just want clarification on this. When LeVar lists off his list of credentials as a player, is that a finable offense?
0: Why would that be finable?
1: It'd be a self-suck. It's borderline. It's borderline. I'm not going to do it because he was making good points. Okay. And
0: well, thank you. I was just making a point.
1: Yeah.
0: I don't try to, and that's the reason why you don't see me out here beefing with nobody, because I don't have anything to prove. You know what I want to prove to myself? First, that I can get the hell up at the hour that we have to get up. That's the first thing I want to prove. Second thing I want to prove is that I can do
1: a patronizing.
0: Yeah, right. Yeah. Well, you should have heard our conversation during the break. Yeah. That's a whole.
1: Well, I here's the thing: is whatever she was telling you guys about her weekend,
3: no one should have heard that conversation.
0: Oh, wow.
1: Maybe, but I'll say this: I feel like I got the tea leaves. I feel like I didn't get the full story, so I feel a little left out on that regard.
0: I don't think we got the full story, to be honest. Like, we just ended up at the end result.
1: I agree, because there's a lot of holes in that story for me with Lorena. I'm kind of curious.
0: But there's a lot of blanks that were filled in too, though.
2: Hey, the big question here, let's not bury the lead. Lorena had Indian food delivered at 1 a.m.
1: Oh, boy.
2: That's a rough go the rest of the
0: week. See, to me, the whole, like, the comforters getting messed up would have to put the person in the room in the
1: that's
0: bed.
1: What I was going at.
0: I know that's where you're going, and that's where I'm going. Like, that's where we're at. But I don't, you know, we did not have that conversation though.
2: Yes.
0: I just think that there's more to that than, you know. But again, I'm not going to put your personal business out there like that. I'm just saying, you know, well, I have a professional integrity about what I do. And the only way that I would put you out there
1: like that
0: and talk about you and Lee's relationship is if you wanted to do it. That would be the only way I would go like down that would be the only way I go down that road.
3: I mean, listen. Wait,
1: why do you giggle like that?
3: I didn't giggle. That was Patty.
0: Which is guilty.
4: There it is, everybody.
0: He said, their relationship.
4: You made me sound like a horse.
1: Yeah, that is weird.
0: I don't know that I made you sound like a horse, Patty.
4: You do. What do you make me sound like then, Var?
0: I don't know.
3: Oh, Lord, someone help me.
2: All right.
0: We off the rails.
2: We're off the rails.
1: Here's what I have to say. 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
2: All right. So coming up next here on Two Pros and a Cup of Joe, what does Major League Baseball, the UFC, tennis, Romanian soccer, Turkish basketball and the Nathan's hot dog eating contest have in common? That's yours right here on FSR.
1: Boy, that was a great tease by Jonas. But I want to be honest with you guys about something. 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
11: I'm here with your Rome Report. I've always said that saying something sucks is not a take. It's lazy. That said, I agree with Pistons star Cade Cunningham, who said after getting hammered at home in Game 7, with a trip to the Eastern Conference Finals on the line, quote, that game sucked, end of quote. He's not wrong. But I'll tell you who is. His coach, J.B. Bickerstaff, who would not tolerate any criticism of his crew, saying, quote, anything other than positivity towards this group is unacceptable, end of quote. What's unacceptable is you choking away a 9-point lead late in Game 5 and then getting mugged by 31 on your home floor in Game 7. He also said, quote, there's nothing disappointing about this group and the outcome of this, end of quote. My dude, the heck are you even talking about? Absolutely everything is disappointing about that outcome. Don't believe me? Go ask your MVP candidate, Cade. He knows what time it is, and so do the rest of us. I'm Jim Rome. And remember, you can follow me on Instagram at Jim Rome.
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0: It's Two Pros and a Cup of Joe, Fox Sports Radio. LeVar Arrington, Brady Quinn, Jonas Knox with you here. We're going to catch up with our guy Pete Prisco coming up a little over 10 minutes from now. That'll be yours right here on FSR. By the way, if you missed any of today's show, you want to catch the podcast, just search Two Pros wherever you get your podcasts. Right after the show, today's pod will be posted, so you can rate it 5 stars. You can even provide a review. Again, just search Two Pros wherever you get your podcasts. You'll find today's show and a best-of version posted right after we get off the air. All right, so we never got to this yesterday. And I feel like this is important stuff on this show because we got to find out whether or not we're the mush. The Wheel of Horses. We did it for the Kentucky Derby. Every single horse got scratched. Brady's fell over before the race. All right. With the jockey on him. Okay. So Great White.
1: Dang.
0: Just,
1: and you got Great White. Oh, no. Who got, you did get Great White.
2: No, Jonas got Great White.
1: Yeah, you
2: That's
1: did
2: what
1: get
2: he
1: Great White.
2: That's what he wanted.
1: He did want it. How do you do?
0: Patty, we have the results here of the Wheel of Horses. What are we looking at here as the finishing results here?
1: I did not participate in this, so I don't care.
0: You just chose.
2: We pulled two for you.
1: I didn't want it.
3: Yeah, we everybody got two. We actually do have a winner amongst all of us. We do have one with the two. The winner and his horse, Brady Quinn, Napoleon
2: yeah!
3: Solo.
0: All right.
2: Yeah.
0: Congratulations, Brady.
2: Thank you. Sit your ass down, Jonas.
0: Congratulations. I'll say, man.
1: What place did Great White come in? Long as he didn't win.
2: Nah, he didn't even. He didn't show.
1: He didn't show up?
2: Not really.
1: Dang.
0: Yeah, that's.
2: So if you watch the race, he was about back of the pack for a bit, made a little bit of an attempt there towards the final stretch, and it's all she wrote.
1: So basically, he looks like Tarzan, but runs like Jane.
0: Yes.
2: Yeah.
1: All right.
2: Yeah.
1: We had plenty of them in the league, man. Dudes come walking in, first day, yoked, straight vine swingers, yoked up, concrete crackers. Cracked the concrete. Let's be clear on that.
0: Oh, I wasn't offended.
1: Yeah, I'm just saying. Crack the concrete.
0: Hey, Rob Parker told me I was one of his top.
1: No, I did not mean it that way.
0: Next to Ritz and Cheez-Its.
1: They get on the field, bruh, and just be getting slung around. Like, bruh, what are you doing with all them muscles, man? Like, you gotta use them muscles, bruh. Look like Tarzan, game like Jane. Oh, wow.
3: Hey, yo.
0: Yeah, but at least if you look jacked.
1: Well, that's the truth. That happens a lot. Functional muscle. Man.
2: Aren't you supposed to look like Jane right now? Didn't you make a bet recently?
4: If the Cleveland Cavaliers win this series, I'll get a sex change.
1: I don't know who that is.
0: That's rude, man.
1: I really don't know who that is.
0: I don't either.
1: You know,
2: LaVarita.
1: I ain't never heard of it.
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14: The San Antonio Spurs took the opener of the NBA's West Finals in double overtime at Oklahoma City, 122-115. Victor Wembanyama finished with 41 points and 24 rebounds. OKC's Alex Caruso scored 31 points off the bench. The East Finals start Tuesday, Cleveland at New York. The Pelicans' new head coach is Jamal Mosley, ex of Orlando. In the NHL, to end the second round, Montreal won a Game 7 in overtime at Buffalo, 3-2. To baseball, the Angels ended a six-game losing streak with a two-run homer bottom of the ninth, 2-1 over the A's, and losing pitcher JT Ginn, who had a no-hitter to start the ninth. Seattle and Arizona picked up wins. The Padres are first in the NL West after beating the Dodgers 1-0 on a first-inning homer. That ends the Dodgers' five-game winning streak. The Phillies won their fifth straight, 5-4 over the Reds on a two-run homer in the eighth. I'm Steve DeSager.
15: Good morning to all.
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16: 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Here's Brady Quinn, LeVar Arrington, and Jonas Knox.

0: The leagues are so guarded now. It's just so impossible to make those relationships anymore that the players have their own brand. They don't care about you. And so I think that's where it's all going, and that's where it's headed. Well, here's the flip side of that. And I used to say this all the time. You don't talk to me. The team doesn't talk to me. The coach isn't available. I'm going to rain it down on you, buddy. And you have no recourse. You have nothing. If you're a guy that won't talk in the locker room and doesn't talk to the media and won't be available and doesn't show up, and you have a bad game and I blister you for that, don't come to me and complain about it. That's all I'm saying. You're going to get rain, rain, rain, and at some point it might even be hail. So if you want it that way, you're going to be able to take it too. You can't have it both ways.
1: Well, did you see what happened to the Golden Knights, the hockey team? They didn't show up to their media obligation after a game, and the NHL stripped them of their second round pick and fined them. Just said,
0: Well, and they should. I mean, what is Tortorella doing? I mean, he worked in the media. Isn't that funny? I mean, these guys, they go into the media, they're, oh, well, I'm going to be, he worked in the media, and now he's back in, and now he doesn't become available? Give me a break. And nobody ever asked the question, why in the hell did you do that, Tortorella? Why? What did you do? Why don't you like us? What did you have against us? I mean, it's unreal. Nobody ever asked the simple question, what'd you do it for? And that's why, believe me, back when I was a beat guy, I had many an argument with Tom Coughlin. Many, many, many, many, many. And I used to get into it with him. And you know what? It was fun. It was a give and take. I respected him, he respected me, but it was, you got to ask the questions. You can't be scared to ask the questions. And I think that's one of the problems with the media nowadays. But again, the other part of it is they don't need you anymore. They just don't. The players particularly don't need you anymore. The coaches have to be available. They're not great anymore, but they have to be available, and the access has been limited. But the reality is they have their own brand. I'm making my brand, man. I don't need you. And now you're going to have back and forth brand against this guy. And in that case, it's brand against brand. So, just rain it down on them. If you don't talk to them, rain it down on them. It's like when they used to hide injuries. And the NHL is notorious. Oh, lower leg injury. What do you mean lower leg injury? What's the injury? What is the injury? The Panthers had a guy, Tkachuk last year. He had his, I think he had the muscle torn off the bone, and they said, oh, he had a mid-body injury. What's the injury? I don't understand how the NHL gets away with that. The NFL used to do it for years, and they never say what. I remember the Jaguars had a player named Hardy Nickerson. I don't know if you guys remember.
2: Oh, yeah, absolutely.
0: Yeah,
2: Hardy.
0: His knee was all banged up, and I went up to him and I said, Hardy, what's up with your knee? He goes, I can't tell you about it. I'm not allowed to talk about my knee. I go, what do you mean you can't talk about your knee? It's your knee. It's your knee. You have your, it's your, Hardy, last time I checked, that knee is connected to your leg. Why can't you talk about it? Oh, they won't let me talk about it. And so those are the problems. That's where you run into the problems. And again, I go back to what I said before. Don't talk to me. If you don't tell me stuff, if you don't want to be, have me part of your process, I am going to rain it down on you, and you have no recourse, none. Don't come back to me if you don't like what I said, because you don't talk to me in the first place.
1: Hurricane Pete.
3: Don't you feel like that's a little, I don't know, like over the top? Just, I mean, what else if the guy is shy, or maybe he has a stutter, or there's some other issue?
0: Well,
3: I
0: Brady, that's
3: mean,
0: a whole other issue. But if he has a stutter and he's shy and he's out there doing TikTok brand, then that's a different story, isn't
1: rain
0: it?
1: It down.
3: What else if he's not speaking in the TikTok? Like, what else if he's just standing there?
0: I don't know. Look, the bottom line is I've been blocked by guys over the
3: years. Is there just the potential chance you just want to actually just rain down on guys? Is that really what it's about? Like,
0: well,
3: you just have fun with it.
0: Here's the bottom line. I'm going to rain it down on you whether you talk to me or not. You know that.
2: Bang.
0: I mean, that's the reality. Look, if you're good, you're good. If you're bad, you're bad. And that's another thing. You can't be afraid to say it. Don't be afraid to say it. And that's why I think, so many people in the media are afraid to say it. I'll say it. I don't care. I mean, look, when all these coaches go for it all the time on fourth down, you know me. I say it. I said it to Ben Johnson. I told him when we were there. I go, Ben, when are you going to stop going for it all the time? I mean, I'll say it to these guys. I don't care. And, he gave me a good answer, and he said, we're going to convince you at some point that we can keep doing it by being successful. And I go, you're still not going to convince me that you should do it.
1: By the way, he brought that up with Florio and Sims when he sat down with them. He's like, yeah, Pete just asked me about going for it on fourth down. So you went right at him right away.
0: I mean, I tell it to all of them. I mean, I told Liam Cohen if he hadn't gone for it on fourth down, he would have won the game. I watched it again. That game was on again yesterday against Buffalo. Okay, you get a turnover, you go up 10-0. Game's over.
1: By the way, how excited are you for Liam Cohen versus Robert Saleh twice next year? It's going down, Pete.
0: I think that's overblown, to be honest with you. I think that's a little
3: why do you say that? I feel like you're defending Liam Cohen here being the former mayor of Jacksonville.
0: No, I'm not. I'm not defending either one of them. I just think that there was it's a situation. I think they kind of buried the hatchet, to be honest with you.
3: How'd they bury the hatchet, Pete?
0: Well, they talked. They talked.
3: They talked.
0: Do you think how'd they talk? They were at the league meetings together.
3: And you saw them?
0: I didn't see them.
3: So how do you know they talked?
4: How you know, Pete?
1: Were they at Glazer's party?
0: I've heard things.
1: All right.
0: I don't think it's that big a deal. But that used to be, by the way, that used to be the rivalry, Jacksonville, Tennessee. And the rivalry now is Jacksonville, Houston.
1: Yeah, that's a good one. Pete, you're a good one, too. So if anybody,
0: rain it down, boys.
1: If anybody wants to get rained on,
0: get some hail on that storm, and it'll never come back.
1: If you want to get rained on, you can go to Prisco CBS on X.
3: Doesn't sound right at all.
4: I know exactly what you thought, Brady.
3: What's wrong with you, Jonas?
4: Oh, my gosh. Brady.
1: What do you mean?
3: Sounds awful.
0: Get that mind out of the gutter, buddy.
3: No, that's Jonas. That's Jonas.
1: When Pete's, he's the rainmaker, man. I don't understand. Senior NFL columnist for CBS Sports, CBS Sports HQ analyst. Pete, we'll do it again next week.
0: You got it, guys. Take care.
4: All right, bro.
1: You guys got problems.
4: That is hilarious.
3: You got problems.
1: By the way,
3: things like Lorena out here.
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3: Right now. 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All right.
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1: search Two Pros FSR within YouTube. Again, that's Two Pros FSR. 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After you've done that, tap the thumbs up icon and comment away whether you agree or disagree. 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We opened up the show talking about the performance from Victor Wembanyama and the Spurs last night. Shorthanded, no De'Aaron Fox, but Wemby gives you a 40-20 game on
3: all
1: the road
3: over my body, babe,
1: in the Western Conference Finals and in the Battle of the Wind Puppets. Round one goes to Victor Wembanyama and the Spurs. It was interesting to see George Kittle there. It was weird that he was able to find a camera again to show up front row at the Thunder game. It was interesting.
3: Why are you hating? He was just there to watch a game.
1: Yeah,
3: what are you trying to say? Just say what you want to say, man.
1: No, he's always there at everything. So front and center. So it was just kind of.
3: So you're saying he can't build his brand by being there?
1: Hey, teach their own, man. Teach their own. Now, America's team, the Cleveland Cavaliers, find themselves on the road in Madison Square Garden later on tonight. Knicks fans, they remember what happened the last time they were hosting Game One of a Eastern Conference Finals. It was last year, and Tyrese Halliburton stomped him out and took the life from the building there at MSG. So begs the question, as we get ready for this game later tonight, where the Cleveland Cavaliers are a 7.5-point underdog, who's going to be the villain? Because there's always somebody who goes into MSG, whether it was Trae Young
3: or
1: Reggie Miller. I want it to be James Harden.
21: He's the easy person to take on that role.
1: Especially with Chloe's sister sitting front row. Yeah, we need that back. We need James Harden back. That's who I would like to see be the villain to come in there and try and steal a game at MSG in front of those fans, those blowhard Knicks fans. I don't know if Dan Gilbert's going to be able to get season ticket holders up there again. I'm seeing the cheapest seat is about $500. So I'm not sure if he wants to go into his pocket that deep, but, how are we feeling here, Brady? It's a big opportunity for Cleveland here.
3: Yeah, look, I'm curious to see what the matchups look like. I'm curious to see, just the series as a whole kind of play itself out. We talked about the regular season. Look, the Cavs struggled versus the Knicks prior to getting James Harden. Once they got Harden, that was their only contest that more, simulates what this series will be like. So they won that one. And I think with the Harden, Donovan Mitchell combination, the bigs, we talked about Allen and Mobley. I think Cleveland can present a tough matchup for a Knicks team that's been really, really good this year. So I'm excited to see this series. I don't think it'll be any less than six games. I think it'll go six or seven and tonight we'll get a little bit of a preview of what some of those matchups are going to look like. And like I said, I was feeling much more confident that the Knicks would be the team representing the East prior to seeing how the Cavs played in Game 7. Like that version of the Cavs, if they carry that momentum and they stay hot, the Knicks, maybe they've got a little bit of a lull from the lag time and all that between the last time they played. It could be a dangerous start to the series. I mean, you still won on the road. Now it becomes a series. Now Cleveland then holds home court. So I'm excited to see it. Honestly, this has been one of the better matchups in the Eastern Conference Finals that I can recall in recent years. Just kind of like my excitement personally for it, even though I think the West has the two best teams. We still got two great series in the NBA finals, so it's gonna be fun.
1: That place is gonna be rocking, man.
3: Yeah, it is. I mean, there's nothing like Madison Square Garden. There isn't.
21: It's the best chance for them to make it to the finals in a really, really long time. They have the advantage. OG is out or day to day with a hamstring deal, but they have a distinct advantage if Jalen Brunson plays at the level he's been playing at thus far this playoff run. And I made the point the other show, and I'll stick to it. If Karl Anthony Towns continues to play the way that he's played, then whatever contributions you get from the supporting cast is going to be of true significance, because I truly believe you have an offense that obviously is the engine is Brunson, but where Brunson is the engine, Karl Anthony Towns can actually be a major facilitator in terms of how the offense is ran, how many opportunities Brunson has, even though he can create shots on his own and he can score inside and outside, but it's going to be Karl Anthony Towns that's going to be the difference. I think you got to look at Jared Allen. He's going to be the difference for this Cleveland team as an X factor on the defensive side of the ball. If he can handle the duties of playing defense, rebounding the way that he did, creating opportunities for his team and taking them away from the other team, from their opponents, like he did in this last series, it could be a long series for the New York Knicks. Obviously, Spider Mitchell is going to do what he's going to do, and he's a scorer. I think it's going to be interesting to see. I don't think they have anyone that can stop Jalen Brunson if Brunson is on, but I don't know that they have anybody that can stop Mitchell if he's on either. So I think it's going to be a fun series. I mean, everybody's talking and hyping up the West and West this, West that. This should be the final this. This should be the final that. I think this is a fine matchup. And we, you know, I'm joking about James Harden, but James Harden still has not shown that he's a megastar, a big, big part of what Cleveland is doing thus far in this playoff run. This would be a great time to find that magic. If he's got it, this is the time to bring it to the table. So he could be an X factor that maybe someone like myself did not take into consideration for this series.
1: You know it's going to be fun just projecting into the future. Worst case scenario, the Cleveland Cavaliers lose this series. You know what they're going to say afterwards? You add LeBron, they could get him over the hump.
21: Oh, God.
1: I'm telling you, that's exactly where that's going to go. The conversation will then veer towards that.
21: I don't think that.
1: What do the Cavs need to get him over the hump, you know? LeBron could help him get over the hump.
3: I don't know about that. Because they might have to make a huge financial commitment to Donovan Mitchell after the season. This is the last time that the Cavs, though, have been in the Eastern Conference Finals, I believe, without LeBron since 1992, if I'm not mistaken.
1: Ooh, the Brad Dury years?
3: Yeah, I think Mark Price. So I think Bill Belichick, by the way, was the head coach of the Cleveland Browns at that time. So just to give a sense of how long it's been. But that being said, to LeVar's point, I mean, I think it's all hands on deck, right? Like, this is the best team in the East this season. You need to be able to have your superstars playing like superstars, showing up, and your role players. I mean, even the guys on the outside, they've got to be able to do their job. On the wing, on the perimeter, hitting threes. I mean, bottom line. That's your formula for a win. So we'll see how that plays out. But like I said, I'm excited for this. It's gonna be a great series, I think.
21: If they can make Brunson uncomfortable, they got a chance. If you could get him off of his game, Cleveland has a legitimate chance. If they allow him to get into a rhythm, it's gonna be a long series, man. Be a long series. Well, better yet, it'll be a short series. is what it'll be.
3: It could be.
0: Look it up.
3: By the way, Dean Wade has been very successful guarding Jalen Brunson in the past during these matchups. Yeah. So some have described him as a bit of a kryptonite, if you will, when they've played in their head-to-head. Brunson struggled shooting, and Wade, who's much taller, longer, I think he's about 6'9", he's been really good against Brunson. So don't be surprised if they don't try to find ways of finding that matchup throughout the course of the series.
1: By the way, I was looking at that Cavs team you mentioned from 92, who was the last team without LeBron to make it to the conference finals. Steve Kerr, a member of that team. Forgot about that. He was there. Also, we got some Larry Nance.
21: Oh,
1: Bobby Fills, Mark Price.
3: That's right. By the way, Larry Nance's son is on this Cavs team.
1: Brad Doherty. Yeah, this is that's a fun team from back then. So.
3: Was Craig Elo on that team?
1: That's correct.
3: Wow.
21: That is correct.
1: Yeah, Craig Elo, John Battle.
3: Mm.
1: Yeah.
3: Love me some Battle.
1: Terrell Brandon, Chucky Brown.
21: I'm surprised y'all didn't say up top when he mentioned Dean Wade. I mean, he made it a point to mention Dean Wade. Clearly, Jonas doesn't know who Dean Wade is because it was an easy, you need Dean Wade to stop Jalen Brunson? Like, up top, Q, up top, Brady.
1: I think that you know.
21: I just figured I'd wait to say it to see. I give you a chance to say it, and
3: If you want me to be honest, I thought he was going to say up top after I said Craig Elo. So he did not.
21: There were so
3: like,
21: many
3: that's like Top Gun. That's a Top Gun.
1: Once I got Great right. White, the horse. Like, I didn't want to run up the score.
21: But he let you down.
3: By the way, what did I win for winning the Preakness?
1: I don't know. Stud.
21: Aren't you tired of winning? Like, just take the win. Golly. Like, you greedy person.
3: You know what's funny, though?
21: I almost called you what I wanted to call him.
3: when I was watching the race, I was rooting for Great White. I was.
1: Yeah.
3: I was like, come on, you big son of a bitch.
1: Yeah.
3: Run now. Run.
1: As soon as
3: my horse won, I was like, that's not going to be as fun.
21: I do that every Saturday and Sunday. Okay, let's go to break, man. Let's go to break.
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4: 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I'm Adam Lundy. 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Pre-game coverage starts at 6:15 with first pitch set for 6:35. The Fort Wayne Comets have another chance to finish off the Toledo Walleye in Game 6 of the Central Division Finals set for 7:35 p.m. tonight at the Allen County War Memorial Coliseum. The Comets just dropped back-to-back series clinching games on the road in Toledo. The Indiana Hoosiers football team gained a commitment yesterday from Brownsburg wide receiver Brandon Sharp, who chose the Hoosiers over offers from Purdue, Vanderbilt, Cincinnati, and others. And after defeating the Detroit Pistons soundly in Game 7 of the Eastern Conference semifinals, the Cleveland Cavaliers face the New York Knicks in Game 1 of the Eastern Conference finals tonight at 8 o'clock p.m. For 1380 The Fan, I'm Adam Lundy.
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28: I didn't even know we had soccer fans like that.
1: Well, yeah, they go to all the English pubs out here.
28: Yes, that's what
1: some of these big events.
28: Oh, it was so fun. And it was full of men, and I was in the totally wrong outfit to come in and get food. They're like, are you just here to get fish and chips? Have a beer. Da-da-da. And I'm just like, oh.
21: I'm sure they said more than that.
28: Yeah. What's your name? What are you doing here?
21: Yeah.
3: First off,
21: are you here for the fish and chips?
3: I was going to say, Arsenal's obviously having a hell of a year this year. So
28: yeah, they're moving towards the Premier League title, which is why everyone is so excited.
21: Bam.
3: Yep.
21: That's exciting.
3: Took down Burnley, which no one feels bad for when Burnley loses. But yeah, I get it. They're having a great year.
21: Oh, God.
1: Now that story was really to let everybody know
21: that you got out.
1: You were in demand. You were in demand at a British pub.
3: Yeah, and that's because of what you were wearing.
21: Yeah.
3: And
21: what were you wearing, Lorena?
28: I was wearing this. No, I'm kidding. I was wearing a pink type of corset top and some jeans and some cute heels. It was a cute outfit. I went to the movies yesterday, so I went and got some snacks afterwards.
21: Oh, okay.
28: Mm-hmm.
21: I'm not going to do what you thought I was going to do. I'm not going to conduct an interview with only a few seconds left remaining in the show.
1: I mean...
21: And we never know who the date-er may be, who the recipient of that time is. So
1: did any of those soccer fans, quote unquote, did they slide their number across the table?
21: Or are you going to the movies with them?
28: No,
21: next week?
28: But there was one who walked me to my car, and I thought he was going to ask for my number, but he did not, and I refused to do that. So.
21: Roster's full, huh?
28: Yeah, I don't need any more right now. Thanks, though.
1: Seat's taken.
28: I'm good.
21: Here there may be some cuts, some pink slips being handed out soon, though.
28: But you know what's cool is they actually have an Arsenal of America group, and I was thinking I could join it. And if you join the group, you become a gooner.
21: I mean, you're already a gooner.
28: So it's perfect, right? I could get like an Emirates soccer jersey. I think I could fit pretty good.
1: Is a gooner?
21: I'll tell you off air.
28: No, it's an Arsenal fan.
1: Oh.
28: That's what it says. It says it brings gooners from all across America together. So they can celebrate.
21: Yeah. Okay. Call it soccer if you want. Bye.
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3: The battle lines are drawn in Lubbock County. Texas Tech quarterback Brendan Sorsby has officially filed a lawsuit and an emergency injunction against the NCAA, fighting to restore his eligibility. This is the same guy who placed over 10,000 bets, including on his own Indiana football team while at IU. Will he play again? I'm Drake Toll.
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7: 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I'm Adam Lundy. The Fort Wayne Tin Caps start a six-game home series against the Cincinnati Reds-affiliated Dayton Dragons tonight, and you can hear the call of Game 1 right here on 1380 The Fan and 100.9 FM. Pre-game coverage starts at 6:15 with first pitch set for 6:35. The Fort Wayne Comets have another chance to finish off the Toledo Walleye in Game 6 of the Central Division Finals, set for 7:35 p.m. tonight at the Allen County War Memorial Coliseum. The Comets just dropped back-to-back series-clinching games on the road in Toledo. The Indiana Hoosiers football team gained a commitment yesterday from Brownsburg wide receiver Brandon Sharp, who chose the Hoosiers over offers from Purdue, Vanderbilt, Cincinnati, and others. And after defeating the Detroit Pistons soundly in Game 7 of the Eastern Conference semifinals, the Cleveland Cavaliers face the New York Knicks in Game 1 of the Eastern Conference Finals tonight at 8 o'clock p.m. For 1380 The Fan, I'm Adam Lundy.
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11: 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Evans vers le filet. 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Victoire des Canadiens! Alex Newhook propulse le CH en finale de l'Association de l'Est.
1: That's courtesy of TBA Sports. The Canadiens with Alex Newhook. He scores the game winner. Just the second player in NHL history with multiple Game 7 winning goals in the same postseason. Les habitants, bonjour, comment vas-tu? Très bien, merci à toi. Je vais très bien. That's it. That's all I remember. 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Marvin is back. Apparently, word got to him that Dylan was doing a great job, and Marvin wanted to make sure that he didn't get Wally pipped here. So we're glad to have you back, Marvin.
15: Oh, thank you so much, DP. Happy to be back.
1: Okay. Not sure why you left, but I'm glad that you're back. Everything good?
15: I'm going to save that for the confessional.
1: Oh, okay. There was a moment that you had over the weekend that you had to clean up?
15: I did.
1: Are we allowed to talk about this?
15: You know what? I'm gonna use Paulie's words. I'm gonna save it.
1: Okay. No, but I mean, are you okay to talk about this in the confessional here?
15: Sure. They can't hold me.
1: Okay. Okay. Okay. But it was an incident with the police.
16: Oh, no.
15: It was.
1: Okay. All right. But you're able to talk about the no repercussions here. I just want to make sure that we don't start maybe talking out of school.
15: No, absolutely not. I told you, DP, okay. They can't hold me.
16: They cannot hold me.
15: I mean, they can't hold me.
17: Have you spoken to your attorney about this, Mark?
15: No.
1: Okay. Let's see. Yes, Paul, you have a question for me.
16: Okay, I got a question about Wemby, because you said something last segment. Like, I didn't grow up on Lou Alcindor, and I didn't see early Kareem. I didn't see Jim Brown. I didn't see Wilt Chamberlain. And that's what this time reminds me of. We're in the time of Ohtani and Wemby, the freakish athletes of our time. When you first saw Lou Alcindor playing at UCLA, did it feel like you're watching a different person? And was he treated differently on the court?
1: Well, nobody rooted for the big guy. But he's the best. I think he's the greatest player of all time. If I put high school, college, pros in there, I think he's underrated. But what you saw when he was at UCLA and when he was with Milwaukee, he was challenging you on the defensive end. Maybe not as much when he got to the Lakers with Showtime. But with Milwaukee, he was going after you on defense as well. And you had never seen a big man with that kind of touch. You know, Wilt was just a powerful guy when he would get his, 50 points. Kareem had grace, style, athleticism in a different way than we'd ever seen before. And he came up with the most unstoppable shot in the history of the NBA. Wemby's just different, but he's being developed differently. Kareem had the talent to be able to do this. I think if Kareem was playing today and he was 22 years of age and brought up in a system that wants you to concentrate on ball handling, being able to shoot, from 3-point range, play both ends of the floor. And Kareem had that athleticism to be able to do that. But, I mean, sometimes you have to remind yourself, Wemby's just learning to play in the NBA. And when I saw him his rookie year, I thought, it's malpractice. The Spurs don't have a great point guard to put him in a position where he's going to dominate you. Now they do. And now you're seeing something that's truly unique. Yes, Todd?
18: For those who choose not to root for the big guy over the years, whether it be now or back then, is that because they just, that's so easy, anybody can do that? If I was that height, I could just drop the ball in the basket. Is that the primary reason that someone wouldn't root for a big man?
1: I don't know. Do you root for a big man?
18: Depends who it is. I loved watching Shaq. I'm enjoying watching Wemby, and I just don't understand what the thought process would be other than, oh, it's like Nerf basketball. If you're that tall, you should be scoring 40, 50 points. You don't even have to jump. You just drop the ball in the basket. Big deal.
1: Well, I think we always look at the big guy should be doing more. He should be scoring more, winning more, blocking shots more. We don't say that about the little guy, but we do that about the big guy. Chris in Syracuse. Hi, Chris. What's on your mind today?
19: Hey, thanks, Dan. Hey, I got a comment on last night's game and a lot of talk about your upcoming speech at your daughter's wedding. Hey, I just want to throw out the best speech I ever heard at a wedding. I was in my 20s in Jersey. I was a guest who really didn't know anybody. It was at a fire bar, a wedding that guys would love. Just kegs of beer, cold cuts, picnic tables, the DJ. And the brother of the groom was the older brother, and he didn't have him his best man. He had his buddy, so he wanted to let his brother talk before the wedding. So before the best man speech, his brother, whose name was Tater because of softball, he went droned on and on for like 9-10 minutes. So finally that's done. Everyone's hammered, and now we're thinking, oh, now we got to go through another speech. And the best man walks up with a beer in his hand, grabs a microphone, looks out, and just says, ditto on what Tater said. And the whole place erupted. It was lit, and they were chanting, MVP, MVP. And speaking of MVPs, SGA running away with the MVP just added fuel to Wemby's fire. I mean, good luck SGA scoring in the paint. I mean, Wemby seems on a mission. And if the finals ended up Spurs and Knicks, I'd love to see if Jalen Brunson would have his way in the paint with that little, with his footwork and that little teardrop shot, which seems to be, he can make it will. When Wemby is the rim protector, we'll see.
1: Let's not get ahead of ourselves. This is just one game. The Knicks are playing tonight. There's so many times when I was covering a finals, Western Conference, Eastern Conference, NBA Finals, and a team would take game one. You know, the 76ers took game one from Shaq and Kobe, and we're like, oh, my gosh. And then all of a sudden the Lakers go, that's enough. We kind of like it because we want it to be a series. It's like you want it to be competitive. And then all of a sudden, I mean, OKC could win the next four. They could. But I do like that San Antonio getting one, getting that one, and now you got this game coming up on Wednesday. I'm just curious what happens. You know, what kind of adjustments do you make? I always love that. And De'Aaron Fox should be back for the San Antonio Spurs, but If you feel like successful road trip, yes, taking that first one, because now all of a sudden the crowd, and they were fired up last night, and you take them into double overtime, and I think that's where you think the experience is going to play a larger role, and the Spurs didn't act like they hadn't been there before. 1 hour in the books, two more to go. Update the poll results, a new poll question coming up next hour. Reggie Miller was on the call. Reg will join us in the final hour. Steve Levy doing studio work for the mothership for last night's Sabres Canadiens contest. 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
3: Brendan Swarovski is betting on himself. He's filed an injunction seeking his eligibility for the 2026 campaign after going through treatment for a gambling addiction. Always for athletes, stepping to the man and fighting the man. 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Unfortunately for Swarovski, the consequences, they're at the door. I'm Denton Day.
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1: 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I'm Adam Lundy. The Fort Wayne Tin Caps start a six-game home series against the Cincinnati Reds-affiliated Dayton Dragons tonight, and you can hear the call of Game 1 right here on 1380 The Fan and 100.9 FM. Pre-game coverage starts at 6:15 with first pitch set for 6:35. The Fort Wayne Comets have another chance to finish off the Toledo Walleye in Game 6 of the Central Division Finals set for 7:35 p.m. tonight at the Allen County War Memorial Coliseum. The Comets just dropped back-to-back series-clinching games on the road in Toledo. The Indiana Hoosiers football team gained a commitment yesterday from Brownsburg wide receiver Brandon Sharp, who chose the Hoosiers over offers from Purdue, Vanderbilt, Cincinnati, and others. And after defeating the Detroit Pistons soundly in Game 7 of the Eastern Conference semifinals, the Cleveland Cavaliers face the New York Knicks in Game 1 of the Eastern Conference Finals tonight at 8 o'clock p.m. For 1380 The Fan, I'm Adam Lundy.
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0: 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Sit back and enjoy. No, Wemby is not Bill Russell-like. He is Bill Russell-like on the defensive end, but Bill Russell was limited offensively. Wemby has a chance to get 50 or 60 points in a game. I just saw this with Jackson Smith and Jigba, the NFL's reigning offensive player of the year. He posted a video to his Instagram account that shows the trophy was mislabeled. The video posted yesterday is an Instagram story. It shows the Seattle Seahawks star holding a trophy which says 2025 Defensive Player of the Year.
1: Oh, no.
0: How do you do that? That's embarrassing, obviously. You're the NFL. You're buttoned up. Imagine somebody's job is to do all of the different trophies, plaques, and make sure that you have the right information, right spelling. I would think Jackson Smith and Jigba, that'd be the hard part, getting his name spelled correctly. Not, wait, is he offensive or defensive player of the year? I don't know. Yeah, Paul.
1: I'm looking at his video now, and there's actually a second mistake. It's player of the year, and there's no space between the and year. So, like, almost like a typo. So they went two for two.
0: Oh, my God. Ugh. This is the NFL. I mean, what do you... Yes, Todd.
2: Is that somehow make it more valuable? Like, you know, when a card, a baseball card has a mistake, it's like, wow, it was actually better that they screwed this up. It's a one-on-one.
0: Yeah, well, it's like that that Banksy artwork that it actually was fed through a paper shredder. And like the people who were bidding on this at Sotheby's, I think, all of a sudden it starts to go through a paper shredder right in front of people. And then they stop it. So you have this work of art that goes through a paper shredder that he somehow manufactured. I don't know how Banksy did it, but it's probably worth more now because it went through. It's that piece of art that went through a paper shredder. That so it's perched above what looks like a paper shredder. You just don't realize that the paper shredder is an actual paper shredder. Yes, Dylan.
3: And I think it was supposed to be kind of like commentary on like the art industry and just like greed, whatever. And then he shredded it and people were like, I'll pay more for that now.
0: Yeah.
3: It's like the total opposite of probably what he wanted to happen happened.
0: I know. Yeah, Paulie.
1: The piece of artwork was called Love is in the Bin. And it was October of 2018. Like Dylan said, it sold for more after the partial shredding.
0: Dang. Yeah, because you see this happening in real time. These people are bidding on this. And sold. And then all of a sudden, it starts to shred right in front of you. Yeah, Dylan.
3: Remember the banana duct tape to the wall a couple years ago that sold for $6.2 million at Sotheby's auction to some like crypto bro, I think. But it's literally just a banana taped to the wall.
0: Yes, Paul.
1: Dan, before we sign off on this show, I'd like to give you my Banksy theory. We can come back to it maybe 20 years from now. I don't think Banksy is a real, actual person. I think it's a group of artists who put together this conglomeration of marketing, and it's been working very well for a couple decades. It's not.
0: I think it's the modern day Shakespeare, because I think there was somebody named Shakespeare, but I think he had a group of writers. Because if you look at just how much it's voluminous, how much was written by just one guy, and Banksy with all these pieces of art all over the world, and it might be that there is a guy who is Banksy. But he does have help. I mean, Andy Warhol did. Andy Warhol was, you know, the figurehead, but he had a lot of people behind the scenes. I want to stay in my lane here. Got to be careful. I don't want the Andy Warholians getting a hold of me here. Yes, Dylan.
3: Yeah, there's a number of years back, the Banksy or the collective, whoever it is, had made a bunch of original pieces and just had a guy sitting at like a little stand in Central Park selling them, but not telling people they were real. People just assumed they were prints, so people got original Banksys for like 50 bucks.
0: Yeah. Yeah. Because he wanted to see if you say somebody painted this and you know the artist, then it's automatically, you know, valuable. Like you'll buy it. Even if you don't like the way it looks, you go, man, that's a Banksy. I'm going to buy it. But if you don't know that, and you're like, oh, yeah, somebody was doing these sketches in Central Park, and then you realize that it was an actual Banksy. Yes, Dill?
3: Yeah, there. You go to some modern art museums, and you're like, really? This? Like, if it's not attached to someone, you'd be like, this, like, I can do this.
0: Well, I went to Harvard just to visit, and their art museum.
2: Thanks for clarifying that.
0: Thank you, Todd.
2: That was a shock.
0: They had Rothko, and I remember going, how can you not come up with that? I mean, somebody came up with that, and they go for $60, $80 million, and you're looking at it, and you go, I think I could do that. Now, obviously, you can't, but I just, at some point, somebody goes, oh, my God, that's priceless. I mean, Van Gogh didn't sell any of his paintings when he was alive. Maybe his brother Theo did a poor job in, he was his agent, but he didn't sell any of it. And then all of a sudden, somebody had to go, you know, those things are priceless there. Yes, Paul?
1: I'm looking at Mark Rothko's paintings, and you're right. They seem like blocky watercolors that would be in a corporate office.
0: Yeah, you see them in person, and it's not one of those where if you see a piece of art and you see it in person, you go, oh, my God, it's so unbelievable. Yeah. And then you don't realize, like, there are times when you see something and you go, I don't know, I don't get it. They'll go, yeah, that's like $50 million. Yes, Todd?
2: Doesn't that not speak to the pretentiousness of the art lover? If you could put a banana and stick it to the wall, or something that looks like a couple of magic markers that a kindergarten kid made, and somehow someone thinks that's the greatest thing ever.
0: I know.
3: You can eat the banana, though. Yeah.
2: Pretentious.
0: It's our social commentary on the art world.
2: Only you see sound. The beauty of it. The rest of us can't see the beauty of it. You're great.
0: Squeaky tennis shoes. Reggie Miller. He'll join us coming up. Steve Levy will talk some hockey at the top of the hour. 2 hours in the books. One more to go. 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
7: He's just got that dominant gene, that clutch gene. But he is humble, and he is about the grind. It's about all the right stuff. Like, I want to be the face of the league. I want to be the best ever. I want to be the MVP. I want to be a champion. I want to be all those things. But I don't just want to be those things. I'm willing to pay the price to be those things. And I understand what it takes to be those things. So if I don't get there, fine. But it's not because I didn't do everything in my power to make sure that I did. Stucknut. And here they come. Stucknut, quote, "Thanks for the recap because I missed the game last night. Regards, Mark Furman." Oh, there you go. Already getting reaction from Furman, who is down on the wrong side of the dirt. Amazing. Did he take his phone with him? Is there a charger down there? V and the Fee, quote, "It's clear that Wemby has the juice. I mean, I had the juice, but I let him off the hook." Signed, Mark Furman. War Rome declaring that today is Juicemas 1.5. War Rome having Lance Ito in studio before Ito takes a dirt nap. Damn, V. Hey, V, I got an idea for you. And it's possible. It's viable. It's a good idea. Instead of attempting to wreck my show every single day, why don't you start your own show? I'll definitely miss you. Because 10% of the time you make this show better. But 90% of the time you do that. Well, you know what, dude? You can have your own show and then show up and do this show. People have done that. Jimmy K. Rome. "That huge thud you heard was the championship windows of the other 28 teams slamming shut. Sorry, NYC. And C-Town, winner of OKC versus Spurs takes the Larry O. And OKC better get it this year because this could be the start of a five-year Wemby-peat." Jimmy K in Illinois. I don't think that's unreasonable. But then again, I'm not writing off the champs either. I'm not doing that. But I will say the Spurs just went into their house and snatched their souls and ripped the home court. But that said, as I mentioned, OKC really didn't get a good night. I mean, a really good night from anybody, and still that game was right there for them. Except for Caruso. Except for Caruso, who had a hell of a night. Caruso. Yeah, I don't know why the Lakers would want to pay that guy. I can see why they let him get away. They don't need anybody like that. Dude's incredible. And was again when it mattered most. Mikey, quote, "No wonder Ant-Man was congratulating the Spurs early when his Wolves were getting worked. He was congratulating the soon-to-be 2026 NBA champs, Tan Smack." I still would not have done that. Look, I know Ant is different. Ant is going to Ant. Ant's tremendous. I love Ant. I still would not. And I understand Ant's reasoning. No, I don't. Ant's explanation was, "I was coming out of the game. I was not going to re-enter the game. The game was over. I was dapping them up. I was showing them some respect." You're fine. You could do that when the game is over. Why do you need to do that with 8 minutes left? We talked about it yesterday, but of all the teams, too. We talked, and we're showing it right now on the stream. Anthony Edwards went to the Spurs bench to congratulate them on winning the series with 8 minutes to go. I'm not sure there's anybody other than Ant that would do something like that. And it's not a crime against basketball humanity.
8: Congratulations!
7: I just wouldn't have done it. And I'm not being like, "Oh man, hey, you know, when I used to watch, and I used to watch guys like Mike and Oak and Laimbeer." I'm not even going there. Like, I just don't get it. Just wait until the end of the game. Wait until the end of the game and then go dap them up. Why run across the floor with a giant white flag, even if the game is over? Especially when you're the T-Wolves, when all we talk about is how tough they are, how they never give in, they never give up, and they're such a hard out. I mean, they think they're never out of any game, except that game, with 8 minutes left, and then Ant let everybody know. Ken in SA, Rome. "NBC has not had an alien perform this huge in primetime since Alf. Thanks, Ken. And war_bums. Caruso has seen what happens when a camera gets too close to your dome, and he was playing too well to let that happen. Signed, Rome's concussion. Again, we don't know if Rome suffered a concussion. Rome, in fact, may have. I'm just saying, if you're watching that video of me smacking my head against the camera, it was much worse than it looks, if I'm being real about it. Much worse than it looks. If only instead of looking at my phone, I just Heisman'd and stiff-armed the camera instead. And I still think the people that positioned those cameras were setting me up. I really do. If you look at that video of me popping up, that's it. That's a tremendous meme, honestly. How that's not been memed other than on this show, I have no idea. That was back in the day when New York produced the show. Now, of course, we produce everything in-house here in Cali. But that's when New York produced the show. I always had in the back of my mind that I always had the support in New York and that crew back there. They were great. They were pros. But I always had it in my mind that, you know, no matter how professional you are, there's always one. There was somebody there who didn't like me at all, who had just been setting it up, just waiting, watching me, learn my pattern, learn what hour I walked out of the studio, learn what segment I walked out of the studio, and then just waited and waited and knew that I'd be looking at my phone and then just move that robot camera over. Bam! It worked. I mean, seriously, I want to say that I wasn't concussed, but I'm going to admit I was not right for a couple of days. These cameras have no give whatsoever. All right, when we come back, more of your reaction. Get up in here. Oh, there's Nick the Clone. It's amazing to me that Nick Caserio actually is on X with the handle Nick the Clone. That's amazing to me. Like, where is Les the Clone? Why is Les Snead not doing that? 1-800-636-8686.
8: Less.
7: Still ahead also, I do want to talk Buffalo. We got to talk. In Buffalo, spoiler alert, you know I've got your back. You know I have empathy. But I'm just going to say it. The world is not out to get you. Even though things always end badly for you, it does not mean that the entire world is out to get you. And we can have that conversation too, and we will. All of that still ahead.
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0: Yeah, but what about that part where I just want to connect them or connect with them and support them?
1: Now you're done. Soon.
2: Now I'm done.
1: Again, I want to know how you were connecting with your Romanian basketball teammates. How'd you justify that? Oh, that's the part where he's addicted and the NCAA is hypocritical. Oh. Maybe you better get ready for the supplemental draft. Yeah, we know. That's why we're trying to get them to rule right now. But the NCAA generally rules whatever the hell they want. Right. We need to know now. Bro, you could have saved yourself a whole hell of a lot of trouble by just not getting down thousands of times. All right, stay tuned. Phone call is next.
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4: 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It's a one-year deal for the future Hall of Famer. Reunited with Coach Mike McCarthy, they won a Super Bowl in Green Bay. Can they do it again in the Steel City? Westwood One Sports.
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0: edition of BetMGM tonight here on Westwood One Sports. He's Brad Evans. I'm Pat Boyle. 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Big, big show tonight. The Knicks season officially begins. Conference finals, game one against the Cavs. We'll break it down here in a very short time, 20 minutes from now. We're going to have our Odyssey NBA insider, Nick Friedel, join us in 1 hour from now at 7 p.m. Eastern. The man that put the J in jump shot, Eddie Johnson, will join us at 9 p.m. Eastern to talk NBA playoffs. We've got our All 40s Mount Rushmore, the sports geo game, and we're going to go streaking, of course, in 40 minutes from now. But, Brad, holy smokes, I thought this series was going to break viewership records going into it. And if game one was any indication, this might be one of the greatest series of all time. You heard the mashup there, nicely produced by Brandon Combs. That was Mike Tirico, Reggie Johnson, Jamal Crawford, NBC Peacock, the call last night, Western Conference Finals, Game 1, and Victor Wembanyama and the San Antonio Spurs reigned supreme. They led for most of the game, then OKC with a fiery comeback in the fourth. The Thunder looked like they were going to win it in overtime with a 7-0 run, and then that freaking logo three. Are you freaking kidding me? From the alien, 41 points, 24 rebounds, 3 blocks. I mean, look, man, I had multiple people tweeting at me, oh, you're going to start loving Wemby now? You're going to start loving Wemby now? I got plenty of blame to dish out on Oklahoma City's part as to how they lost that game and why Wemby was able to have such a big game. Mark Daigneault, I'm looking at you putting Alex Caruso on him for basically the entire fourth quarter in overtime. Are you freaking nuts? But I can't help. Even somebody that's been a critic, even somebody that said, slow the freaking roll, let's pump the brakes before he even wins this series, before he even wins a title. Oh, man, it's open season right now on me tonight, Brad. I can already feel it because Victor Wembanyama had the performance of a lifetime and the Spurs have already taken home court advantage.
1: Oh, Pat, I hope you work up on tonight's show because you're going to take a lot of kicks to the midsection, mi amigo. It's going to be painful. But yeah, I mean, you got your comeuppance coming down the chute. Just a brilliant performance. There's no question about it. One of the most scintillating efforts you will ever see any level of basketball. Period. End of story. One of the greatest games I've seen in postseason history. Heart-stopping, breathtaking, and just, you know, biting down to the nubs on your fingernails. It was downright ridiculous. And you look at what Wembanyama achieved. Very rarefied air. He is now in a club of numero dos. The other member in the 41-plus points, 23-plus rebounds, 3-plus assists, and 3-plus block shots, reaching all of those milestones in the same playoff game, the legend himself, Wilt Chamberlain. So it's Victor Wembanyama and Wilt Chamberlain, end of list. He's also the youngest in NBA postseason history to go for a 40-20 game. Kareem did it at a later age as a member of the LA Lakers back in the day. So, I mean, again, he's just doing idiotic stuff. He was a one-man wrecking crew for the most part. And, you know, the onus I really want to put on Oklahoma is just the poorest performance by their bigs. I mean, they were just brutalized on the glass in that game, out rebounded by 21, 61 to 40 overall. That is inexcusable, especially when they have Chet Holmgren and they also have Hartenstein, Isaiah Hartenstein on the floor combined. Those two players only had 10 points and 10 rebounds. That's unacceptable. You can't have that. They got to rise to the occasion. They actually have to play a lick of damn defense. And, you know, the coaching staff saying, all right, well, we're going to put Alex Caruso on Wembanyama for a frame because, you know, Holmgren and Hartenstein can't contain him. Caruso was known for his defense, so he's given up a skyscraper essentially in size. Maybe could, you know, slap the ball, get some steals, actually body up, and challenge Victor Wembanyama. And, of course, he was not up for the task. Wimby is an absolute freak from France. This is only the tip of the iceberg for him. And I think there's going to be more just sensational performances to come. That one last night, my friend, is going to go down to NBA lore as one of the all-time great single-game performances in NBA playoff history. Unreal.
0: Yeah, 310-840-4910 to get in on the conversation on last night's a spectacle. I mean, that's what it was. It was a spectacle. You have the reigning champions. Yeah. You have SGA, newly minted two-time MVP. And by the way, all the videos that are coming out right behind the Spurs bench as that MVP ceremony is going on, they're giving him the presentation. Wemby's just sitting there nodding along. Stephon Castle's like getting in his ear, like talking smack to him like, hey, man. That's who they thought was MVP over you. And he came out, he was a man possessed.
1: Yeah.
0: He was a man possessed. And again, I'm not admitting defeat just yet. I still think OKC wins this series. I think this has seven games written all over it because San Antonio clearly now, what they did to them in the regular season, it wasn't a fluke. They match up with Oklahoma City very, very well. And their guards are peaking. I mean, Stephon Castle, again, they rolled out the youngest ever starting lineup in a conference final series in NBA history, Brad. NBA history. This was the youngest starting lineup at a conference finals game. Julian Champagne, 24 years old. Wemby, 22 years old. Devin Vassell, 25 years old. He feels like he's 30, you know, because of how long he's been on the team. Stephon Castle, 21. Dylan Harper, 20. I mean, are you... I can't just stop saying, are you freaking kidding me? And I'd be saying something much worse, you know, again, if the radio allowed for it, but I can. And they do not fear Oklahoma City. But this series is going to be record-breaking in just about every sense of the word. But again, you have the two-time MVP, the reigning finals MVP, and the reigning champions coming off of an incredible season with 64 wins versus this Spurs team that is one of the great franchises in NBA history, and all the banners are in the rafters with Pop and Tim Duncan and Manu, and the list goes on. And then they had some lean years, and bam, they burst through here this year. Kind of, it was not if, it was when. Not a lot of people expected it to be this year. 62 wins, they get through the Portland Trailblazers easily. It did go six games. I was shocked at how thoroughly they dominated the T-Wolves. And here they go. They take game one on the road from Oklahoma City. And so I'm not admitting defeat yet. I do think the Thunder win this series in seven. But if I'm wrong, and if the Spurs are going to the finals, Brad, within the scope of Victor Wembanyama's career, there's been many, many points where people have already crowned him one of the greatest of all time, that he'll be one of the greatest of all time. But if in 10 years from now we're looking at an already Hall of Fame career with multiple titles and multiple MVPs, I think last night when they make a 30 for 30 or they make a documentary on Wemby, last night will be the game where people said it was at that point there was no more denying it and there was no more hiding or running from it. Because, again, if I'm wrong, but I don't think I'm going to be wrong, but last night was a truly one-of-one special performance that I had people, I had friends texting me about it that haven't watched basketball a lick all season. And they're saying, dude, what the hell is going on? What is this? And that's kind of, we've been leading towards this. And again, I still think Oklahoma City is very good. They've got to make a lot of adjustments, which we'll get to in a second. But man, just from Victor Wembanyama's standpoint, Mike Tirico doesn't give out a lot of superlatives easily. And when he goes, he's unbelievable, just unbelievable. There's no other way to describe what he did last night.
1: Yeah, it was pure nirvana. It really was. I mean, that was elation if you're a San Antonio Spurs fan. And look, I lived in that city when I was a kid. I grew up a San Antonio Spurs fan, and it's a very passionate fan base, extremely loyal to that organization, to that team, to that franchise. And yeah, they've seen some historic days. They've hoisted a number of trophies under Greg Popovich's guidance. But now in this new era, this could spark possibly a dynasty in the making. And of course, they got to take the first step, and that is winning a title with Wembanyama as the centerpiece of this organization. But you mentioned in rallying off the ages and some of the performances we saw last night of the surrounding players. Yeah, I mean, they're going to be in the conversation for years to come. And they were just absolutely brilliant last night. I mean, for the most part, Santo didn't shoot the three particularly well. Only 30% from downtown. Really a modest 43% for the entire game, but they made the Thunder pay at the charity stripe, going 27 to 29. That's 93% on those opportunities. I mentioned the distinct advantage they had on the glass. And I know you're probably going to dive into this, but the current and reigning MVP going back-to-back seasons, he only shot 30.4% from the floor. Yeah, he dished out a dozen dimes.
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8: Well, after making their longest trip of the season away from Parkview Field, a journey to Cedar Rapids, Iowa over the past week, A journey that saw Fort Wayne take 3 out of 6 against the Cedar Rapids Colonels. They enjoyed a day off yesterday, and they're back and ready to go tonight as they are welcoming to town the Dayton Dragons, the High A affiliate for the Cincinnati Reds, in game one of a 6-game series. Hi again, everybody. Welcome to another edition of Fort Wayne Tin Caps Baseball, and welcome to another edition of Tin Caps on Deck, the Tin Caps pregame show presented by Hoopy Insurance Services. Our studio producer tonight is Macy Gray. Get to be rejoined by Andy Yakima. I'm Mike Maz. And Andy, I told Jaden Taylor earlier today, I thought at times, especially the latter part of the week, that you two were having too much fun when the Tin Caps offense finally came out of hibernation.
9: How can we not have fun, Mike, when they're scoring 11 or more runs per game? 3 wins against the Colonels at Veterans Memorial Stadium this past week, all three which they scored 11 runs or more. They hadn't scored 11 or more runs in a game only but one time this season. That was in the game that you guys were at Four Winds Field on May 3rd, that Sunday finale against the South Bend Cubs. When the offense was clicking, they were humming on all cylinders, coming through with runners and scoring position, executing big time late, and it was just fun to watch that offense come through, especially after what happened Wednesday when they left on 17 runners.
8: We were playing with some numbers a few minutes ago, and in the 6-game series, Fort Wayne belted out 63 hits. They scored 43 runs. Of those 63 hits, 23 were extra base hits, 13 doubles, 2 triples, and 7 home runs. They know they have it in them, and in the latter part of the week, they showed that they knew what to do with the bat.
9: Yeah, no, and talking about just new faces in big spots, Justin DeCaricio, he's going to make his Parkview Field debut here tonight. He launched out his first home run at the High A level on Sunday. Gap-to-gap power. I mean, Jack Costello collected more doubles in the series last week than he had in the entire season before we got to Cedar Rapids. He had 4 2-baggers in the 6-game set. It was just a lot of the same old, same old. The ball carries pretty well out there in Cedar Rapids. Not like what we see out in Lake County and in East Lake, Ohio, but still, it's a

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5: 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Tin Caps back home after a 3-3 trip over to Cedar Rapids, Iowa. And then being home, we get to talk with the manager, Jonathan Matthews. And first and foremost, it was kind of an interesting week for you because not only did the team play at Cedar Rapids, but that's your home state. You had to do a little bit of traveling.
6: I did. I live, I don't know, 2 hours and 15 minutes maybe from Cedar Rapids. And so Wednesday we had a noon game. So after the game, I went home and mowed my lawn, did some points with my wife, and then turned around and went back Thursday. And then I got to go home Sunday after the game also, and then cruised back in here to Fort Wayne late last night.
5: An interesting series against the Kearners. Two heartbreaking losses on Tuesday and Wednesday when they get the two solo home runs of the seventh to cut from behind it, and they win 3-2, I believe it was. And then briefly talk about the tough ninth inning on Wednesday where Clay Emmonson is trying to nail down the save, and the inning began with a miscue defensively, and everything went south after that.
6: Yeah, you know, that game, to be honest with you, was lost early on. I think we had bases loaded, one out, four times in the first six innings, and did not score. So I told both of my couple of the coaches going into that ninth inning, normally when Clay Edmondson has the baseball with the lead in the ninth inning, I told the guys, it's usually start to bust. But that, I said, I did not have a good feeling about this. This game should not be in this situation. And yeah, Clay did his job, got a ground ball to be mishandled, and then, yeah, we kind of unraveled after that. So that one is, honestly, that was tougher for me, even than the, you know, guys kid hit a couple of homers back-to-back. That's going to happen, but I felt like that game we kind of gave away.
5: You mentioned so many runners left on base, 17 runners left on base, a franchise record for a regulation 9-8 game. Did you say anything to the team after that in terms of maybe – guys, guys start coming up with some big hits when we had the chance?
6: Yeah, not after the game. The next day we had a little chat, and not so much about the execution, that's part of it, but just, you know, we missed some signs that night on offense. There was some baseball IQ stuff that I didn't think he did a very good job at. There's going to be nights where you don't drive ones in from third to less than two outs. It was in four. I'd be fortunate that we did it four times with the base of Roland that night. But, yeah, we had a little chat the next day in the clubhouse. And when I thought the attention to detail was way better the rest of the series.
5: You made a change in the lineup going into that third game. You moved Kaysen Hoyos from a leadoff spot down to the nine spot. And that was a genius move because he ended up going 9-for-22 in the entire series. But the offense got jump-started, you know, with some big run innings. all of a sudden,

0: 11-3, 12-3, the final game was 11-8. What was the major difference from games 3 through 6 as opposed to 1 and 2?
1: Well, even, you know, the game that we left all the guys on base, I think we had 12 hits or 13 hits or something like that. Our old hitting coordinator used to always tell me it's the hitting coach's job to get hits and it's the manager's job to get the runs. And so, Kaysen, you know, other than the first inning, you know, he's going to get right in front of the top of the order again. And so he can run, he can do some things on the bases. And I like him either at the top or the bottom, because as after the first inning or so, you know, it's all kind of the same. But, the guys swung the bat really well. They slugged. Some guys had a nice series for us. And to be honest, Jay Cunningham, who had been on our better hitters, kind of was a little ouchy going into the series, so he had a few days off. I DH'd him the last couple of days, and I'm going to give him the day off to kind of make sure he can move around and get back in the outfield tomorrow. But without one of our bigger bats in the lineup, for the most part, I thought the guys swinging bats were well.
0: You also got not one but two excellent starts. Personal Montgomery for the third week in a row goes 5 scoreless. And what can you say about Cash? I mean, how he had retires the first 13 batters he faces, is up to it. And the only base runner to on in 5 innings, a tie his career high with 9 crunch outs. You get the performances by those two guys, and if that doesn't fire up the team, I don't know what does.
1: Yeah, you know, Cash was, I think, named the Midwest League Pitcher of the Week, and I can't imagine that Carson was too far behind. I don't know how the voting or any of that goes, but both of those guys were outstanding. Cash had his Invisa fastball again, really good changeup, and then his slider I thought was good that night, which sometimes I think his changeup is his best second minute pitch, but that night his slider was really good also. So, and then Carson is bulldog. He just competes, and he's going to get through 5 innings one way or another. And that's, you always feel good when you have those two guys on the mound.
0: You split the series with senior rivals after having two series up. Before that, you're 12-6 in the last 18 games, one game below 500. You're back at home, and you're taking on debut as a priority named Dragon team going second in the East, 3 games ahead of 4 White, 6.5 games behind Great Lakes. Quick thought on what this series with the Dragons looks like.
1: They always have, you know, Cincinnati, every year that I've been here in Fort Wayne, you always have good arms. They run. We're kind of chasing them in the standings, so I'm expecting it to be a competitive week. But I always lean more towards our guys executing what they're trying to do, more so than worrying about who the opponent is, you know, because we've got things that we've got to go out and execute regardless of what color jersey the other team's wearing. So Dayton always has big arms and they like to run, so we'll I think it's going to be competitive.
0: As always, thanks for the time.
1: Thank you.
0: That's manager Jonathan Matthews. 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
7: Game one, Mike, of this six-game series for your Fort Wayne Tin Caps taking on the Dayton Dragons. It's Manzana Luchadores tonight, Hispanic Heritage. The first of three nights here in this 2026 season where the Tin Caps will don these fun alternate identity uniforms. Let's see how both teams line up. As always, starting lineups brought to you by Fort Wayne Roofing, a Tech to America company, roofing redefined. For the Dayton Dragons, 22 wins, 17 losses through 39 games entering play today. They're in second place right now in the East Division, 3.5 games back of the Great Lakes Loons. Leading things off at short is Carlos Sanchez. Alfredo Duno, the number one Reds prospect, will hit second and do the catching. Keon Vu, the center fielder, will bat third. Yerlin Confidant, that's a name we're familiar with, the returning Dragon from a season ago, will bat cleanup and play left field. Carter Graham, another returning Dragon, will bat fifth and play first. Alfredo Alcantara, the second baseman, will bat sixth. And E. Smith Pineda, out in right field, will bat seventh. Left-handed hitting DH here this evening is Peyton Stovall in the eighth spot and rounding out the bunch at batting ninth is the switch hitting third baseman, Victor Acosta. As Mike mentioned in the first segment of our Tin Caps on Deck pregame show, Julian Aguiar, the right-hander rehabbing from AAA Louisville, will get the start here tonight for the Dragons. For your Tin Caps, leading things off, making his Parkview Field debut here tonight, is the shortstop, Justin DiCricio. Rosemond Verdugo, he's tied for sixth all-time in Fort Wayne franchise history. Homers, thanks to his two that he hit last week, he'll bat second and play second. Carlos Rodriguez will do the catching and bat third. Cleaning things up is the Midwest League April Player of the Month, Alex McCoy. He's in left field. Lamar King Jr., the designated hitter, will bat five. Kavars Tears, he's on a red-hot stretch, having seven hits to close out the weekend. He'll bat sixth and play right field. Zach Evans, the third baseman, will bat seventh. Jack Costello, he just celebrated a birthday, turned 25 on Sunday. He'll bat eighth and play first base. And rounding things out, the center fielder, Kason Wells, batting ninth. The right-hander tonight, Matthew Watson, will make the start for Fort Wayne.
6: As usual, two-person umpiring crew in the Midwest League during the regular season. Tonight's umpires here in Fort Wayne calling the balls and strikes will be John Miller, and on the bases, Robert Bonet. 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Tin Caps taking the field defensively. That's it for this edition of Tin Caps on Deck, presented by Hoopy Insurance Services. Hoopy Insurance Services, our family serving your family since 1981. When we return, it is pitch one of game one, game one of six between the Tin Caps and the Dayton Dragons this week here at Parkview Field. It's Hispanic Heritage Night here at the ballpark as well. Special jerseys worn by Fort Wayne. And the first pitch of this six-game series will get underway after we take this time out on the Tin Caps Radio Network.
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7: Driven into left field, and Vincula back. He can only look. Rosemond Verdugo is otherworldly right now.
5: The Fort Wayne Tin Caps, the high A affiliate of the San Diego Padres.
7: Here's a drive.
11: drive. Down the line. Is it fair? Is it fair? It is gone. The granny comes to fruition.
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12: Tatis drives it deep to left center. It's gone. And it's a record.
13: This is in the air to right field. Back it goes. Fernando Tatis Jr., a grand slam.
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6: From Parkview Field here in downtown Fort Wayne, Indiana, it is time for Fort Wayne Tin Caps baseball. Tonight, the Tin Caps, the High A affiliate of the San Diego Padres, the Western Division leading San Diego Padres in the National League, play host to the Dayton Dragons, the High A affiliate of the Cincinnati Reds, in game one of a six-game series. Happy Tuesday to one and all. Along with our studio producer tonight, Macy Gray, and with Andy Yakim to my left, I am Mike Maz. Fort Wayne sending out right-hander Matthew Watson to the mound tonight. Watson, 6'5", 220 pounds, 24 years of age out of Rogers, Arkansas. 13th round pick by San Diego in the 2024 draft. And he'll be making his sixth appearance and his third start. The defense behind Watson tonight has Alex McCoy in left field, Kason Wells in center field, Kavaris Tierzy in right field, and Zach Evans at third base. As Andy mentioned a few moments ago, making his Parkview Field debut at shortstop, Justin DeCriscio. Rossman Verdugo was at second, Jack Costello patrolling first, and doing the catching tonight will be Carlos Rodriguez. Manzanas Luchadoras night, one of three this year. I don't know if I pronounced that correctly.
7: You got it.
6: I was never good with Spanish. I love the jerseys, Andy. It's a combination of green, yellow, and white. And they got yellow hats. They got the white pants. Really, really look sharp. Dayton, the visitors, wearing the traditional gray pants, black jersey with green piping, green numbers trimmed in white on the back. And I believe it's Dayton across the front. And we're just about ready to go. Stepping into the left-hand batter's box for the Dragons is shortstop Carlos Sanchez. Sanchez, second in the Midwest League in batting, starting play tonight, hitting .327 with three home runs and 13 runs batted in. Watson favors the first base side of the rubber. The windup and the first pitch of the game is drilled into left field. Backing up with room to spare is the left fielder Alex McCoy. He makes the catch, one pitch, and there's one away.
7: The top two in this order, Mike, assuming it's going to be Sanchez and Duno for most of the week. For Dayton and this staff, that's what you really got to key on and pay the most attention to. Alfredo Duno climbing in now. He's the top prospect in the Red system. But, hey, what do we always say? One pitch, one out. I don't care if it's hard contact. We'll take it. Thank you very much.
6: Alfredo Duno batting .276, six home runs, 19 runs batted in, hitting from the right side. And he takes a fastball in for a strike. It's 0-1. Duno has a 10-game hitting streak on the line. Over that stretch, he's batting .432 with three doubles, four homers, and seven runs batted in. And next pitch inside evens the count at 1-1. Just underway here in downtown Fort Wayne. Glad you could join us for edition number 40 of Tin Caps Baseball here in 2026. The 1-1 pitch. Swung on and missed. Count now, one ball and two strikes.
7: 40 games into the campaign, Mike. Can you believe
6: it? Doesn't seem it. It does not seem it. Tin Caps are 7-11 here at home. They have one of the best road records in the league at 12-9. 1-2 pitch. Ground ball to third. Glove cleanly by Zach Evans. Throw across the diamond in plenty of time. Duno retired for out number two.
7: And we talked in the pregame show about how well Fort Wayne hit last week and the success they had on the road and all different aspects against Cedar Rapids. But, man, does it feel good to be back here in this ballpark. Long week of travel. The team didn't get the day off on Monday. It's only a few times this year they'll have to travel on the Monday. We left here around 2 o'clock local time Monday afternoon to get to Cedar Rapids, and we didn't get back till late in the evening Sunday night. So it's definitely good to be back home and see an Eastern Division opponent again for the first time in a while.
6: Here is center fielder Kevin Vu, V-U, and he takes a pitch low for ball one. Who batting 243, like Duno, 6 home runs, and 25 runs batted in. High pop foul, right field line, giving chase near the bullpen is the first baseman, Jack Costello, but he runs out of room as it drifts about 4 or 5 rows into the seats. So the count's even at 1-1. Dimensions here at Parkview Field, 336 feet down the left field line, 377 feet to left center, 400 feet straightaway center field, is 383 into the gap in right center, and just 318 feet down the right field line. Walls range in height, foul pole between 10 and 15 feet. 1-1 pitch from Watson. A little bit high. The count now 2 balls and a strike. Dayton batting top of the first inning. No score. 2 outs. Bases empty. Kevin Vu, the left-hand hitting center fielder, waiting for the pitch from Matthew Watson. Here it comes. That pitch misses down and in, and the count now 3-1. Watson kicks and deals. Upstairs, ball 4, so Vu draws a 2-out walk. And that'll bring up the left fielder, Yerlin Confidon. As you mentioned, Andy, he was in Dayton a year ago. Comes into this game batting 289 with 3 home runs and 28 runs batted in.
7: Confidant's got that dream build, Mike, that a lot of scouts and front office members and organizations really clamor over. He's 6'4", 225 pounds. He's slender. He's got a lot of power, and man, can he drive a fastball.
6: First pitch in the dirt. Nice pickup by Carlos Rodriguez, the catcher. Faked a throw to first base. Vu hustled back to the bag. Confidant, 6'4" tall, as you said, 23 years of age, out of Santo Domingo in the Dominican Republic. Swing and a miss. That evens the count at 1-1. Like Duno, Confidant also comes in, riding a 10-game hitting streak of, in fact, in his last 21 games, he's batting .346. That's 27 hits and 78 at-bats. Not bad. Runner goes from first. Pitch is hit. Chopped the first baseline. Foul. Picked up near the first base coach's box by first baseman Jack Costello.
7: That's unfortunate. My Keon Vu had an absolutely amazing jump off of first base. Watson didn't even look back there to try and pick him off. His timing hasn't been all that changed and mixed up, and the Dayton staff has caught that pretty quickly here in this at-bat.
6: Vu, by the way, 10 out of 13 in the stolen base department as a team. Dayton, 37 out of 51. Another 1-2 pitch. Chopped over the mound, behind the bag, and into center field for a base hit. Rounding second, heading to third is Vu, and he'll slide in safely. Well, that ball just got out of the reach of the shortstop, DeCriscio, and into center field. So all of a sudden, Dayton threatening. A walk and a single with 2 outs puts runners at the corners for first baseman Carter Graham.
7: That's unfortunate, Mike. DeCriscio's got great range, whether he's playing up the middle or over at third. We're going to talk about this a lot. He draws a lot of parallels to a guy we had here in Fort Wayne last year by the name of Brandon Butterworth, and ironically enough, Padres drafted them in back-to-back years, both as the NC State shortstop.
6: First pitch to Graham, up and in for ball 1. Carter batting .282, 4 home runs and 16 runs batted in for the 24-year-old out of Los Angeles, California. Eighth round pick by Cincinnati in the 2023 draft out of Stanford University, a former Cardinal. Throw to first and diving back safely is the base runner, Confidant, who, by the way, is 5 out of 8 in the stolen base department. Here's the set by Watson. And the pitch. Taken for a strike. Evens the count at 1-1. On deck, a second baseman, Alfredo Alcantara. if he's any relation to Sandy, the pitcher for the Miami Marlins. Chopper over the mound, positioned perfectly as Verdugo underhands it to DeCriscio, the second shortstop covering the bag at second for the force out. That does it for Dayton in the opening inning. No runs to hit, no errors to walk, and two runners left on base. We go to the bottom of the first. Dayton nothing, Fort Wayne coming to bat on the Tin Caps Radio Network.
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18: From the heart of downtown Fort Wayne to across the heartland, this is Tin Caps Baseball. Caps on.
6: Tin Caps coming to bat for the first time on this Tuesday night. They will send to the plate Justin DeCriscio, Osmond Verdugo, and Carlos Rodriguez to face former Dragon and current Cincinnati pitcher Julian Aguiar. Mentioned earlier, Aguiar was on the Dragons roster in 2023. Dealt with some injury situations since then, trying to make the comeback, including this rehab performance tonight. The Dragon defense has Yerlin Confidant in left, Kian Vu in center, Ismith Pineda in right. It's Victor Acosta at third, Carlos Sanchez at short, Alfredo Alcantara at second, and Carter Graham at first base with Alfredo Duno behind the plate. DeCriscio, 4-for-18 last week at Cedar Rapids. And he takes a pitch low for ball one. And you and I were chatting when we first saw each other this afternoon. He's played four positions already here in Fort Wayne in just a half dozen games. As the next pitch misses a bit high, and it's 2-0.
7: Instantly makes him more valuable, but I think in general, the corresponding move was Dylan Grego going down to like Elsinore, not the start of the season he wanted. I think Fort Wayne, at the higher level, they're looking for more production out of the shortstop position, but it just helps that Justin can play many spots in the field.
6: 2-0 pitches taken for a strike, and now 2-1. I'm not sure what our colleague Tom Nichols mentioned when he first got here. I think Aguiar is only scheduled to pitch one inning tonight. Foul behind the plate. Evens the count at 2-2.
7: The only thing he talked to me about is how great he was here with Dayton in 2023, and that if he didn't, if he stayed with the team the whole season, he very likely would have won Pitcher of the Year in this league. A guy who had a lot of success here in this Dragon uniform.
6: That he had. Getting his sign from his catcher, Duno. Here's his 2-2 pitch. Call strike three, and there's one away. Delayed call by our home plate umpire tonight, John Miller.
7: Glad you mentioned that. I was a little surprised that he got rung up. Not necessarily that it was a strike. The pitch looked good out of the hand of Aguiar, hitting the spots low and away early. I just figured 3 seconds went by without a call. I assumed that it was just off, and DeCriscio was going to fight to see another day, but no, Miller sending him back to the dugout.
6: That'll bring up the second baseman, Rossman Verdugo, who takes a pitch outside for ball one. Doogie hitting .230, 7 home runs. It ties him with Alex McCoy for the team lead in that category. 20 runs batted in, and you mentioned earlier as well, Verdugo now climbing the ladder on the all-time list of home run hitters in a Fort Wayne uniform. As the next pitch misses low, and the count goes to 2-0. Verdugo now with 21 home runs, which ironically is the amount of home runs that one Fernando Tatis Jr. hit here back in 2017. Swing and a foul out of the glove of the catcher, Duno. As Verdugo had the green light on 2-0, it's now 2-1.
7: I'm glad you bring that up about Tati, because I got to talk to Doogie before the game Saturday, before he hit home run number 21, because he hit one on Friday.
6: Right.
7: And I mentioned that to him, and he's like, hey, it's not something you're chasing, but it's pretty cool to have your name mentioned in the same sentence as his.
6: 2-1 pitch, misses outside. It's now 3-0. What a year that was. Tatis Jr. had 21 home runs with the shortstop position. Hunter Potts played third, and he hit 20 long balls that year. 3-1 pitch. Low ball four. Verdugo draws a one-out walk.
7: And something he hasn't done as much this year as we saw last year, that adjusted approach around this time a calendar year ago, where Doogie would really try to be patient, work three ball counts, and it led to his feast or famine mentality of either getting an extra base hit, striking out, or walking. And it's a good tone setter here with one down and setting up the middle of this order.
6: They'll bring up the left-hand hitting catcher, Carlos Rodriguez. C-Rod batting .226, three home runs and 12 runs batted in. First pitch moves him back away from the plate. Ball one. Fort Wayne batting in the bottom of the first inning. No score. Justin DiCrisio called out on strikes. Rossman Verdugo drew a walk. And now Carlos Rodriguez waiting on a 1-0 pitch from Julian Aguiar. High fly ball to center field. Reaching up, backing up a little bit, is Vu, the center fielder, and he'll make the catch for out number two.
7: Yeah, hot smash. 101.2 miles per hour off the bat of Rodriguez there, a guy who collected a couple of extra base hits last week on the road as well. I mean, who wasn't seeing the ball well at some point in Cedar Rapids? It was great to see the offense come out of its shell and pick up some big showings.
6: They'll bring up the left fielder, Alex McCoy. Pitcher of the month in the Midwest, player of the month in the Midwest, I think I should say, for the month of April. Chops one foul into the third base dugout, strike one. McCoy hitting .289 along with the 7 home runs. He has driven in 22 runs. Stands deep in the right-hand batter's box. Slightly open stance. High chopper to third. Backhanded by Acosta. Throw to first. In time, McCoy out by a step, and that retires the side. No runs, no hits, no errors. A walk and one runner left on base for Fort Wayne in their half of the first. We go to the second. No score here on the Tin Caps Radio Network.
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6: 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Alfredo Alcantara will start things off for Dayton in the second inning. Takes a pitch inside, skips off the glove of the catcher, Carlos Rodriguez, and goes to the backstop. Ball one. Alcantara batting .231 with 5 home runs and 16 runs batted in. The month of May, he's hitting .304. Grounder to short. Gloved by DeCrisio. Throw to first in time, one away. And there we see the range and the strong arm of Justin DeCrisio.
7: Yeah, what was I telling you, Mike? You're going to love this guy and love watching him play. Gritty ball player. He's quick. He's good on the bases. Slap hitter. He's a perfect top of the order guy. I know, yeah, he plays dazzling defense, too.
6: One away, and that'll bring up the right fielder, Ismith Pineda. Batting .241, a home run, and 13 runs batted in. Little fister to second base on a hop. Verdugo has it. He's thrown to first plenty of time. Pineda out by 2 full strides and quickly 2 away.
7: Another one-pitch battle and another one-pitch out for Watson. He's retired each of the first 2 batters he's faced in innings 1 and 2. He's just buying himself more time out here in this series opener tonight, which you know Johnny Matthews and Norman Bizzardo absolutely love in that first base dugout right now.
6: And how? 2 up, 2 away. That'll bring up the designated hitter, Peyton Stovall. He was with Dayton a year ago. And he takes a fastball in for a strike. Stovall hitting just above the Mendoza line at .202. 1 home run, 6 runs batted in. This is his 27th game as a Dragon this season. Outside with a 93-mile-an-hour fastball that evens the count at 1-1. No score, top of the second inning. Dayton at the plate. 2 outs, bases empty. 1-1 pitch. Call strike 2. Andy, our listeners can't see it unless they have a transistor radio here at the ballpark. Maybe at a point you can describe to our listeners about the rocking chair motion of Matthew Watson. His next pitch is chop foul off to the first base side.
7: Yeah, so he'll go out of the windup traditionally. He'll rock back with his left foot and putting that behind the rubber, and then he sweeps up and comes across as he finishes.
6: It's unique, but it seems to work. The 1-2 pitch. Fouled back to the screen. Stays a ball and 2 strikes. And by the way, fans, our windows are open up here in the press box tonight. Andy has learned a valuable lesson. Even if there's 3 inches of snow falling, here's a chance to get a foul ball.
7: I'm here for it.
6: He'll make every effort possible. Another 1-2 pitch. And a miss. Stovall strikes out. A nice 1-2-3 inning for right-hander Matthew Watson. We go to the bottom of the second. Tin Caps coming to bat, hoping to break a scoreless tie on the Tin Caps Radio Network.
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6: 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Julian Aguiar out for a second inning of work and a rehab start. He'll be pitching to Lamar King Jr., Kavaris Tears, and Zach Evans here in the bottom of the second inning. First pitch to King is taken for a strike. Lamar DHing tonight, batting 278 with two home runs and 14 runs batted in. Next pitch, chopper to short. In the outfield grass, Sanchez has it. Low throw, but a nice pick by Graham, the first baseman. King retired for out number one.
7: That was a hot shot, Mike. Yeah. It drove Sanchez back quite a bit. 99 off the bat. Looked much harder, sounded much harder. And as well, Graham, another former Dragon, seeing some action here at Parkview Field once again in 2026, making a real nice pick on the other end.
6: One away, and that'll bring up the young right fielder, Kavaris Tears, batting 216 with three home runs and 16 runs batted in. Native of Lewisburg, Tennessee. And the first pitch floats in for a strike. Tears, 5 feet 10 inches tall, 200 pounds, 23 years of age. Fourth round compensation pick in 2024 by the Padres at the cost of just over $525,000. Next pitch misses inside. It evens the count at 1-1. Aguiar looking in for the sign from Duno, his catcher. Now he's ready. Fastball inside makes the count 2-2. Dayton outfield playing straight up, deep at first, second, and short. Near shift on as well. The third baseman, Acosta, playing in a shortstop position. Line foul off to the left, bouncing around the Toyota field box seats. Count now even at 2-2. Chopper foul near the on-deck circle where Zach Evans resides at the moment. Still 2-2.
7: This is another thing Fort Wayne did a really good job at the back half of the week. Anytime they had two strikes, they battled, they fought, they kept it close. Strikeout rate went way down toward the end of that series.
6: Another 2-2 pitch. Call strike three. Oh, Kavaris having a couple of words with Mr. Miller, the home plate umpire. He doesn't agree with the call, but not much he can do about it. Two away now as Aguiar has retired four hitters in a row.
7: Second strikeout of the evening for him, Mike. Both looking, and I will say, according to my cage zone right here, that was a ball or two off the plate. Tears had every reason to not be happy with John Miller there.
6: Well, here's the third baseman, Zach Evans. Boy, he has swung the bat well ever since the South Bend series as he takes a first pitch strike. Zach comes in batting 243, a home run, and 10 runs batted in. But he started making better contact at Fort Wayne's field, and he's kept it up. Foul off to our right. Bouncing around. Seats below.
7: That's the exact trajectory we need for a foul ball to get up here. The vision is there. We know it's possible.
6: Our goal is to get Andy a foul ball into this booth this summer.
7: I got to catch it, though. If I don't catch it, then it's all for loss.
6: Just an asterisk. Next pitch misses low. Count now 1-2 on Evans. He's batting with two outs now. Base is empty. Bottom of the second. 10 caps nothing. Dragons nothing. Game 1-6 this week between these two teams. Chopper over the mound. To his left, Sanchez, the shortstop, bobbles it. And Evans is safe at first. Like a classic case of taking the eye off the ball. Something that we do a lot more now on the golf course.
7: Very, very quickly. is our scoring group over there. The committee, through a few booths to our left to score that as an error. Jaden and I last week in Cedar Rapids, Mike, I know you listened. It was hard to determine what was a hit or an error there. They were all over the board. It got to a point where when he would ask me my opinion, I was like, don't ask my opinion. I have no idea how they're going to score this. That was very clearly an error on Sanchez. Just ate up on him and not much he could do.
6: Well, the miscue allows Jack Costello to bat here in the second inning, and he takes a first pitch strike. Costello, the 25-year-old out of Simi Valley, California, comes in hitting 243 like Zach Evans was. Jack's hit four home runs, and he's knocked in 17 runs this year. Swings and pops it foul off to the right and into the seats. One, two, three, four, five, six rows back. So the count quickly, 0-2. Jack, a 10th-round pick in 2024 by San Diego. Played here last year. Enjoys playing here. And he's widely recognized as one of the true leaders of this team on and off the field. Next pitch, low and away. Aguirre tried to get Costello to go fishing. Jack said, no, I'm playing baseball instead. And the count is 1-2. Fresh supply of baseballs provided to our home plate umpire, John Miller. Evans, a modest lead from first. He's 3-for-3 in the stolen base department this year, so he does have the potential to be off and running. Nice big gap on the right side of the infield as well. It's the second baseman, Alcantara, about 15 feet from the second base bag. Now the set and the pitch. High fly ball into shallow left center field. Converging is the left fielder Confidon and the center fielder Vu, but it's Yerlin Confidon that makes the one-handed catch to end inning number two. We head to the third on this Tuesday night. No score between Dayton and Fort Wayne on the Tin Caps Radio Network.
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6: 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Manzanas Luchadoras night, and in between innings, got a little bit of dancing on the field, on the first base side, in front of the Fort Wayne dugout.
7: It's always fun with the alternate identities, right? Especially one like this that has deep roots and a deep meaning to it. Very, very cool. We'll see the Puffer Bellies again tomorrow night. The Fort Wayne Wizards making a return on Thursday. I'm looking forward to that. I wasn't here for any of the Wizard Nights last year. And we got Dino Night on Sunday.
6: I can't wait to wear my one of two pieces of Wizards garb I still have. little polo shirt Thursday night. Victor Acosta takes a pitch outside for Matthew Watson for ball one. That starts the third inning. Acosta batting 188, two home runs, and four runs batted in. And next pitch hit high in the air to right field. It's back and it's up, and it bounces off the wall. And checking into second is Acosta with a leadoff double. I honestly thought for a second that Kavarez Tears thought it might have gotten out of here.
7: I thought so, too. If anything, he was just trying to play it hard off the wall. 104.7 off the bat, and it hits the Indiana University Fort Wayne sign. KT may have had a shot at cutting down Acosta at second if he didn't bobble the ball off the wall. Either way, first double this season for Acosta, Mike. He had one triple and two home runs before he collected a two-bagger here in 2026.
6: So the Dragons have a runner at scoring position with nobody out. We go back to the top of the order, and the shortstop, Carlos Sanchez, who lined out to Alex McCoy in left field to start the game. The set by Watson, and now the pitch. A bunt attempt and a good one. Third base side, picked up. Throw to first in time. Boy, Watson showed how he can throw a fastball, and he had to that time to keep Sanchez from making first with a bunt single. Instead, it's a sacrifice bunt, moving Acosta to third now with one out.
7: And Watson's a big boy, Mike. Big country boy from Rogers, Arkansas. And he still moves well for his size. 6'5", 220. He pounced like a cat off that mound. It was a close play, but he fired a bullet. And good job by Jack Costello stretching out to make that play.
6: Then I'll bring up Alfredo Duno, who grounded out to third his first time up. The infield comes in on the edge of the grass, and the first pitch is swung on and missed for strike one. And here's where Watson could use a pitcher's best friend, and in this case, it's the strikeout.
7: And yeah, tough part of the order to have to be thrusted in this spot against.
6: But this being high A baseball, it's a learning experience. Breaking ball bends in for a strike, and the count quickly 0-2.
7: It's that slider, Mike. When he really has it, it mixes well with that mid-90s fastball. Mm-hmm. It's a good change of pace pitch. He has a changeup, too, that he'll throw very rarely, but primarily it's a two-pitch mix, fastball and that slide piece.
6: Now can he finish the job? The set and the pitch. Low and away. Nice backhanded stop by Rodriguez, the catcher. The count goes to 1-2. No score, but Dayton threatening here in the top of the third. Victor Acosta at third base with one out. And Alfredo Duno waiting on a 1-2 pitch from the right-hander Matthew Watson. Here it comes. Outside again, and the count's even at 2 balls and 2 strikes.
7: Man, you got to be careful with Duno. So much pop in that bat. I mean, he's a highly touted prospect for a reason. Back-to-back weeks, a top 100 catching prospect in the game of baseball is facing off against these Tin Caps. We had to deal with Eduardo Tate out in Cedar Rapids a week ago.
6: Big pitch coming up from Watson. Swing and a miss! And out on strikes is Duno for out number two. He tried to hold up.
7: He did.
6: But there was no question in the mind of the home plate umpire, John Miller.
7: And no question, a point where he didn't even look out to his partner, Robert Bonet, in the field. Made that call himself, and a really good slider there by Watson to set down the hardest hitter Fort Wayne's going to have to deal with all week.
6: Two down now. Acosta still at third, and here's Kian Vu coming up for the second time. He walked with two outs back in the first inning. First pitch misses low and inside for ball one. I know what I had wrong the first time. I had the letter V in my scorecard. It's K-I-E-N, not K-E-P-I-N. Watson still pitching from the stretch with the runner at third and two outs. Foul back at the screen evens the count at 1-1. This would be a big out from a psychological standpoint if Watson can keep Dayton off the board here in the third inning.
7: Tossing zeros up. Two hitless innings for Aguiar in his rehab appearance. It looks like that'll be all for him, though, Mike. There's some action right now down the left field line in that Dayton bullpen.
6: 1-1 pitch. High in the air to right center field. Coming on and having to play it on a hop is the right fielder, Tears. It's a base hit for Vu. He picks up a run batted in as well as Acosta comes in from third base and Dayton takes a 1-0 lead.
7: That one dying fast, and KT didn't get a great jump on it. Initially broke back at first, and that step may have cost him. By the way, that was near the Bermuda Triangle territory between Tears, the second baseman Verdugo, and the center fielder Wells. And Dayton cashes in the first run of the night, the first run of the series.
6: Your lean confidant.

0: runs in the books. Dayton comes to bat in the top of the fourth, leading Fort Wayne 1-0. Andy Yakim will have a lot of fun in innings 4, 5, and 6. And he will start talking after this timeout on the Tin Caps Radio Network.
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5: Top of the fourth inning here in Fort Wayne. The Caps trailing the Dragons 1-0 on the Tin Caps Radio Network. Carter Graham leading things off for Dayton. The first pitch on its way from Matthew Watson is lined up the middle and through for a base hit. Seen a lot of first pitch swings here from Dayton tonight. Graham not wasting any time. He's aboard to lead off the fourth inning. And Watson pitching into the fourth inning for the third straight start. He completed four innings here at home in his first professional start in game one of a doubleheader against Beloit 2 weeks ago, and on the road at Cedar Rapids finished 3 2/3 in that series opener a week ago. Alfredo Alcantara, the right-handed hitting second baseman. First pitch is laser down the left field line. That is just foul into the Dragon bullpen, and Alcantara broke his bat in the process.
0: Well, if nothing else, he woke up some of the relief pitchers down there as they got off their seats and scattered a little bit.
5: Playing a game of chicken, who's going to be the first one to duck out? Cedar Rapids, when that happened, Fort Wayne being in the third base dugout on the road at Veterans Memorial Stadium, it was Isaiah Lowe, more oftentimes than not, was the first one to abandon ship when a foul ball went down that way. Alcantara's grabbed some new lumber. He'll step back in. He's got a wide-open stance in that right-handed batter's box. Not much of a lead for Carter Graham off first. He's being held on by Jack Costello. Watson set. The 0-1 is perfectly placed on the inside corner. A 94-mile-an-hour fastball for strike two.
0: It's an open stance, but he's almost in a catcher's crouch, yeah. And the feet are a good 3 feet apart from each other. And then when the motion of the pitcher, then he swings that front foot around closer to the plate.
5: Let's see how he defends with two strikes. The kick and the pitch. He got him swinging. A nasty slider off the plate. Alcantara chases, and there's one down. Third strikeout of the night for Watson, and he'll now face Eastsmith Pineda. Out in right field tonight, another one of these returning Dragons from a season ago. And 21-year-old. Batting 241 on the season, entering play here tonight. First offering from Waddy, down and away. He went to the cutter there. Count begins 1-0. And Pineda signed by the Reds, an international free agent from Panama, back on January 15th of 2022. Reported signing bonus, $800,000. The 1-0. Is cut on and missed. In and out of the glove of Rodriguez. Looked like he was going to snap a throw there to first.
0: Do you have any vague idea what you could do with $800,000?
5: A lot. A

0: a lot.
1: Would certainly not complain having it, I'll tell you that right now, Mike.
0: I won't complain either. Snap throw to first. I'm sorry. Bad habit of mine.
1: No, you were on it more than me. Watson with a quick move, kind of catching all of us off guard up here. Would love to work something on the ground here, the left side of the infield. Here comes a 1-1. It's fouled straight back.
0: Tincap second in the league in turning double plays, trailing only Lansing starting play tonight. They have turned 35 double plays.
1: We always rave about the pitching staff and guys like Carson Montgomery, Cash Mayfield, Jamie Hitt that are able to go long distances and really help this team out. They're in part big time helped out by the defense behind them, especially up the middle. 1-2 pitch up and in, holding off there on a check swing was Pineda. And Mayfield was just lights out on Friday. Very understandably so, bringing home the Midwest League Pitcher of the Week award.
0: Second tin cap to get that honor this year.
1: Him and Jamie Hitt. Watson ready. The break even is in there. Strike three. 95 on a fastball, painted on the inside corner, and there's two down.
0: I'm sure we'll talk about it more on Friday when Cash makes his next start. But three times this year, he has started a ball game, twice by retiring the first 10 batters he faced, and then last week, the first 13 batters he faced.
1: He's continually seeing the fastball velocity rise, and the slider was the most dynamic part of his outing on Friday. Peyton Stovall, the batter, he takes ball one up and outside.
0: What I'm still fascinated on the most, how quickly he pitches.
1: Yeah, it's pitch catch right back on the rubber. He'll let it fly with about 8 seconds on the pitch clock. And then you go tonight, Matt Watson now coming set with 5 seconds on the clock. His 1-0 is right at the top of the zone, evening up the count at a ball and a strike.
0: Talk about no nonsense. That's exactly how Cash Mayfield is on the mound.
1: He likes to be in a rhythm. He likes to keep the groove. And, I mean, we certainly appreciate it from a pace of play standpoint. It really gets us locked in up here, too. 1-1 the count, leading off first still is Graham. He's off, pitches high, and there will be no throw. Made down to second by Rodriguez. A stolen base for Carter Graham, putting him in scoring position with two down.
0: I have an uneducated feeling that C-Rod just didn't have total control of the baseball in his throwing hand.
1: It's tough when a pitch is upstairs. A catcher's got to fully get up, gather, and try to fire a dart down to second, and just didn't have that rhythm. Stovall's ahead 2-1. He's serving as the Dragons' designated hitter tonight. And now we're going to get a pitch clock violation called on Watson. So the count moves to 3-0. And for Stovall, Red's fourth-round draft pick in 2024 out of Arkansas, so working in his second season in professional baseball. 3-1 pitch popped up right back behind home plate. Carlos Rodriguez isn't even going to get out of his crouch this one. Hits the second deck and ricochets down to the lower bowl.
0: That needed 14 feet. 12 to 14 feet, you had a shot at it.
1: We got a lot of games left, Mike. I'm confident something's going to come close, other than opening night when one literally. I can still see the mark on our window pane up here.
0: Still have nightmares about it, too.
1: 2-2 to Stovall, lined out of the reach of the first baseman, Jack Costello. It'll roll into the corner. Graham scores. Stovall will trade places with him out at second. Back-to-back innings with a run for Dayton. It's 2-0 Dragons.
0: Boy, Costello jumped as high as he could. He needed another probably foot and a half. That ball sailed over his head in a heartbeat.
1: 104.8 off the bat there for Stovall. Continuing to see the ball well this season. That's his 7th double of the campaign. And RBI number 7 as well. Another left-handed bat here. Victor Acosta led off the last inning with his first double of 2026. Watson looking to complete 4 innings here at Parkview Field in his second start in this ballpark. First offering is too tall. And now back-to-back innings. A run has come in to score. Both have come with two outs, and the run scoring in each inning were both on the leadoff man reaching. Acosta coming in on an RBI single from Keon Vu. The 1-0 is fouled away. And this is a Dayton team, Mike, entering this series, 22 wins, 17 losses. They're one of just two teams above 500 in the East Division. They're in second place, but they still got a lot of ground to make up on those Great Lakes Loons.
0: Some 6.5 games.
1: And that would be Fort Wayne, 3.5 for Dayton. Still, this is a team you're going to look at either in this half or in the second half, depending on how many guys they can keep on this roster as the 1-1 is fouled away.
0: Traditionally, Dayton has led the Midwest League in attendance since they moved to Dayton from Rockford, Illinois in 2000. And I know the Dragons fans are starving for a little more success on the diamond.
1: And we know our colleague Tom Nichols to our left is as well, the lead voice of the Dragons. The 1-2 is off the plate. But yeah, you mentioned Fort Wayne entering play today, third place, 6.5 back. It's a lot of mountain to climb with just about a month, give or take, left here in the first half. But it's still positive signs given the fact that the first 22 games, the Caps started 7-15.
0: Yeah.
1: The 2-2 is lined into right field. Tears coming in, still coming on, and he'll make the catch to retire the side. Back-to-back innings with a run for Dayton. The RBI double of Peyton Stovall scoring Carter Graham to make it 2-0. Bottom of the fourth coming up next here on the Tin Caps Radio Network.
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1: 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Bottom of the fourth here in Fort Wayne. Caps trailing 2-0 against the Dragons. Lamar King Jr. leading things off. First pitch is outside, ball one, out of the hand of Ovis Portez, the right-hander, in his second inning of work. Out of the windup, shakes off Duno once, now comes ready. The 1-0 pitch lined out to center, coming in is Vu, and he's got plenty of time to make a sliding grab for out number one. Pretty efficient, Mike, have these Dragons pitchers been. Julian Aguiar making a rehab appearance as the starter. Two no-hit innings. Walked just one batter and threw 30 pitches.
0: And Portez, in his second inning, has not given up a hit as well.
1: Hoping to change that here is Fort Wayne. Here comes Kavaris Tears. And quite the way to end the series for the former Tennessee Volunteer. First pitch, up and out, ball one. Didn't have a hit in the first three games against those Colonels, and he finished the series with 6 hits and 7 RBI in his final 3 games. The 1-0 is high and tight. Hey, good to see Kavaris, you know, putting together his first 3-hit game of the season. 4 runs driven in on Friday. That's one shy of tying a career high in his pro career in runs driven in a game. It's the 2-0 low and inside. Way ahead is Kavaris here at 3 balls and no strikes.
0: He's showing a good eye at the plate. He has walked 20 times, which is tied for second on the team.
1: Yeah, him and Lamar King. Cason Wells leading the bunch with 25. The 3-0 is upstairs, ball four. Kavaris now in sole possession of second place and walks for this team. That's number 21 of the campaign for him. And Cason Wells, Mike, walked three times on Sunday. It's just the second time here in High A he's done so. Last did so on August 12th last year here at home against West Michigan. Zach Evans now climbing in, 0 for 1 tonight. Did reach on an error back in the second. And takes a first pitch low for ball one. 9-game hitting streak for Zach entering play today, as a hit in 13 of his last 15. Across the stretch, raising his batting average 89 points. This is the hottest we've seen him since he joined this team for the final month of the 2025 campaign. The 1-0 on its way is up and in. Two balls, no strikes on Evans, and Portes struggling a bit here to find the strike zone.
0: Two words flash to my mind, Andy. Poise and patience. Tin Caps have to be poised and patient at the plate. Look for their pitch.
1: The 2-0 delivery is bounced on the ground to third, and that gets under the glove of Acosta. And a shallow left, the shortstop Carlos Sanchez there to retrieve it. Everybody's going to be safe. It should be the second error of the night on Dayton. And that is the case, E5. Both errors have come on batted balls from Zach Evans. With one out, two aboard, here is Jack Costello.
0: Here's another example. We talked with Johnny about it earlier today. You have to take advantage when you get the runners on base. Yeah. Tin Caps have runners on base, two of them here in this inning.
1: This is one of the better guys to have in the box with runners, plural, on the bags. Costello, a veteran, mentioned, just celebrated his 25th birthday on Sunday. His first pitch swinging, he fouls it off. Did so in a pretty good fashion. First triple of the season, and got his fourth double of the series, too. A couple of extra base hits for the Simi Valley, California native. Bottom third of this Fort Wayne order. Looking to cash in. The 0-1 is at the bottom of the zone for strike two. And Jack, one of the older guys on this roster, especially after Clark Candiotti got the call up to AA San Antonio over the weekend.
0: I'm rooting for him up there with the missions.
1: The two-strike toss is low and out. Aren't we all? It is awesome for Clark. He has had a real nice season in this new relieving role, multi-inning reliever for Fort Wayne after making 17 starts for the Caps in 2025. Realized that may not have been his best path to keep climbing up the ladder, and he's taken this new role in stride. 1-2 pitch, hammered in the air to center, pushing back Vu. This will hang up out in front of the track. He makes a one-handed catch for out number two. Tagging from second to third is Kavaris Tears. Runners on the corners, and Cason Wells, the spark plug at the bottom of this order, will look to come through.
0: Good play by Tears. We saw how deep that ball was hit towards center field that he went back and tagged up and got that extra 90 feet of real estate.
1: And Cason, bunt single to lead off the third inning. It's the only hit Fort Wayne has in this game still. Tears on third, Evans on first, two down. 2-0 Dayton. If you're just joining us here on 1380 The Fan. First pitch, up and in. Cason watches ball one go by. Looking to go to the opposite field. He goes the other way more than anyone on this team. Does so at just about a 40% clip. He's got plenty of real estate to work with there in left center field. 1-0 pitch, out in the right-handed batter's box. Manzana's Luchadoras night here in Fort Wayne. The awesome yellow gradient into green jerseys for the Caps. The first of three different times they'll wear them here this season. The 2-0 to Wells is cut on and missed. Went after a 91-mile-an-hour fastball there.
0: Boy, that gap on the left side of the infield is mind-boggling.
1: It's shocking, isn't it? Especially because, like we just said, he goes to the opposite field more than anyone on this Fort Wayne roster. Now the 2-1. Runner takes off. This one is low. Duno, a last-second throwdown. They got Evans hung up between first and second. Snap throw to third, and Tears is off the bag. They're going to get him there. tag applied by Acosta. I think Kavarez Tears was waiting for Zach Evans to get into a little bit of a rundown before breaking for the plate. Instead, the second baseman Alcantara catches Tears napping, and that will retire the side. Fort Wayne gets some traffic here in the fourth, but cannot score their first run of the game. We end at the top of the fifth. Dayton leading the Caps 2-0 here on the Tin Caps Radio Network.
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1: Top of the fifth inning here in Fort Wayne on this beautiful Tuesday night. Matthew Watson, the Tin Cap right-hander, pitching into the fifth inning for the first time this season. Got the top of the order here for Dayton and Carlos Sanchez. 2-0 Dragons are score. First pitch of the inning popped up. Shallow right center field. It'll be Rosemond Verdugo, the second baseman, drawing back. But he's called off by the right fielder, Kavarez Tears. One pitch, one out for Watson here in the fifth. Andy Ockham, the man to my right, Mike Maz. Macy Gray, our studio producer, here tonight in the Summit City. Thank you so much for tuning in to edition number 40 of Tin Caps Baseball here in 2026. So part one of this challenge taken care of by Watson. He's now got to go through Alfredo Duno. Rocks back, turns and fires. And line drive into left. McCoy in it to his right, dives and makes the catch. The big man can move and get down, and a nice smile there from Alex McCoy. That was a rocket off the bat at Duno at 115.3 miles per hour. Two pitches, two outs for Matt Watson.
8: What I loved about that play is that McCoy went all out. He was going to try to catch that ball regardless, because that, as you said, that ball was stung.
1: Kian Vu into the left-handed batter's box, the center fielder. And it takes a first pitch strike on the outside corner. Two runs, five hits, two errors for Dayton. No runs on a hit, and no errors for Fort Wayne. Watson ready. The 0-1 is chopped foul down the first base line. And talk about him pitching into this fifth frame for the first time this season. Man, has he earned it, and man, has he made the most of this opportunity. Yeah. Sanchez and Duno, that's the dynamic duo for Dayton, and he's made it look simple. A two-strike count now on Vu. Here it comes, and it's down in the dirt.
8: Between the two of them, they're 0-for-5 with a sacrifice bunt.
1: And some action in the Fort Wayne bullpen is Isaiah Lowe, the right-hander, up and moving. The 1-2 from Watson to Vu is a fastball fouled away, and this is exactly the plate appearance that the Dragons needed from Vu. Two pitches, two outs, two hard hit outs. They need to take some pitches off Watson here, even though regardless, I'd have to imagine this is the last inning for the right-hander here tonight.
8: I would agree with you.
1: Another 1-2 on its way. And it's outside.
8: And you know that Matthew Watson would like to finish this inning. I think you say it's his longest outing as a Tin Cap. And it would help keep his team in the ballgame. Only down by two.
1: The offense just needs to come alive. One hit in four innings. The break even is popped up foul once again down the third base side. That'll find the seats. And Vu continuing to fight and battle with two strikes. When we get to the bottom of the fifth, Cason Wells to lead things off, then DeCriscio and Verdugo, 9-1-2. That's a great part of the order for Fort Wayne to be in.
8: Two leadoff hitters back-to-back.
1: Another 2-2 from the big right-hander. Is fouled off right behind home plate.
8: Do you get the feeling that, to coin a phrase, Watson is emptying out the tank?
1: Yeah.
8: Knowing that this is probably it for him, so go for broke.
1: And you got to think it's a big confidence boost getting Sanchez and Duno out in back-to-back pitches. Still fighting with Vu. Here it comes. And popped up right center field, driven pretty deep into the gap. Wells giving chase, and he'll able to flag that down to retire the side. That's it for Matthew Watson here tonight. That's a fantastic way to conclude things. A 1-2-3 top of the fifth inning against the upper third of the Dayton order. Bottom of the fifth coming up. Fort Wayne trailing Dayton 2-0 here on the Tin Caps Radio Network.
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14: 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Alex Palou goes below the white line. Marcus Ericsson, two car lengths away.
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16: 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This is Fort Wayne Tin Caps Baseball.
1: Bottom of the fifth inning here in Fort Wayne. Series opener between your Tin Caps and the Dragons. The first of three series between these two teams in this 2026 season. Cason Wells leading things off. He'll be followed out by Justin DeCriscio and Rosemond Verdugo. First pitch, center cut fastball. Wells takes all the way. It's strike one out of the hand of Ovis Portez.
8: And we're talking about Acosta, the third baseman. Might he play in? Well, he's even with the bag at third right now, which is closer than he was the first time Cason came to bat.
1: Yeah, playing him pull side, despite the fact that he likes to go the opposite way a lot. Fort Wayne trailing 2-0 in this ballgame. Cason's got the lone hit, a bunt single, to lead off the third frame. And Justin DeCriscio, the top of the order, awaiting on deck for the Caps. Sun is shining. We had rain earlier. Tarp was on the field, but man, has it really turned out to be a beautiful night for baseball. 0-1 pitch downstairs, count evened up.
8: Don't you love tarp poles?
1: My socks got soaked today. Yeah, they're somewhere. I don't know where they are right now. It was a doozy. It just started pouring around 4 o'clock. The 1-1 is low and inside.
8: By the way, Norma says hi. My good friend Norma Hoffman.
1: We always appreciate her support and everyone's support here of Tin Caps Baseball. Happy to be back home. It was a long week on the road. It really was. Portez out of the windup, rocks and fires. And a 2-1 fouled away by Cason. That looked like a two-strike swing there. And thankfully, that's the longest road trip we're going to make of the season.
8: Yep. And you don't go to Appleton.
1: Nope. The team's going to go to Iowa again in August. I will not partake in that trip. They're out to Quad City.
8: So you're going on strike, huh?
1: 2-2 is lined into right center and down for a base hit. the absolute perfect guy to have out of this nine spot. Kaysen Wells comes through. He's got both hits tonight for Fort Wayne.
8: And he did the classic go with the pitch. Turned his hand just a little bit, but there was the gap there. He hit it perfectly into right center field.
1: 94-mile-an-hour fastball, low center cut. That's a great two-strike swing for the Graham, Texas kid. And back to the top of the order, the Parkview Field debut continues for the shortstop, Justin DiCrisio. The first offering is outside. Yeah, just the beginning for DiCrisio. First high A home run in the second inning on Sunday. Three-run shot, part of a five-run frame. Man, he did not miss the barrel on that one. Here comes the 1-0. It's away, and it gets past the glove of the catcher, Duno, and to the backstop. Up to second is Wells.
8: I just see that's going to be a wild pitch or a pass ball, because I think it just popped out of the glove.
1: I think so, too. I would rule pass ball, but that's always the tough. Hitter error, wild pitch, or pass ball. Those are the tough judgment calls to make as an official scorer in the game of baseball.
8: And for some of our listeners that may not know, a pass ball, if runners up scoring, it's an unofficial error on the catcher.
1: And a foul tipped on that check swing into the glove of Duno. 2-1 the count now on DiCrisio.
8: Whereas if it was a wild pitch and the runner scores, the pitcher's charged with an earned run in all likelihood.
1: Wells, a two-step lead off second. Here's the pitch. It's at the bottom of the zone, called strike two from our home plate umpire, John Miller.
8: Another delayed call.
1: That was in there, though. 92-mile-an-hour fastball from Portez. So DiCrisio's got to go to battle here. Another 2-2 count for the right-hander in this bottom of the fifth inning. The 2-2 home is low and inside. DiCrisio's worked it full. Third appearance of the season for Portez. His first non-start, last pitched on the 13th, 6 days ago at home against Lake County. Five earned runs in 2 2/3 innings. Payoff pitch is lined into right center and falling quickly. This is going to get down for a base hit in front of Pineda. Wells up to third. He'll stay put there. It's the first Parkview Field hit in the career of Justin DiCrisio.
8: Almost sounded like a broken bad hit, but as they say, it was kind of placed perfectly into right field for the base hit. Now you got runners at the corners with nobody out.
1: And we'll see what Rosemond Verdugo can do. Man, what a weekend for him. Home runs on Friday and Saturday, becoming the 10th Tin Cap, or technically Fort Wayne player, Wizards and Tin Caps, to have 20 home runs in a career here donning this uniform, and now is tied in sixth place all time with Fernando Tatis Jr. First pitch drifts outside, and having a sprawl out to make the catch there was Duno.
8: I don't know why I'm smelling three-run homer.
1: Oh, I would love that. That put Verdugo even into some bigger company as he fouls away the 1-0.
8: He's swinging the bat so well the last 3-4 weeks.
1: He's swinging it with confidence. He's swinging it with conviction. I think that's the best way to put it right now. He led Fort Wayne with 13 home runs a season ago, and six of his seven this year have come on the road. His lone home run here at Parkview Field a couple weeks ago against Beloit. 1-1 pitch, fouled off once more.
8: I know I'm going to get ahead of myself a little bit, Andy, but Portez is scheduled to pitch on Sunday in the series finale, and I wonder what kind of homework Fort Wayne's going to do, be it players and or coaches, knowing that they're going to see this guy again in 4 or 5 days.
1: He's looked sharp so far, so definitely going to need to grind the film, that's for sure. The 1-2 is popped up. That'll get behind the first base dugout and out of play. Verdugo just fighting off anything close right now from the right hand.
8: Now, he hasn't gotten around on the fastball three straight pitches. What kind of adjustment can he make?
1: And just shorten it up, and if it's off the plate, taking it that way. Verdugo is very pull-heavy, and that's where all his power comes from, but shorten it up with two strikes, just got to keep it close. Next offering, driven in the air to deep center field. Vu is back, out in front of the track. This will be plenty deep to get the run in. Vu makes the catch, tagging from third as Wells, and Rosemond Verdugo gets Fort Wayne on the board. It's 2-1.
8: Run batted in number 21 on the season for Verdugo.
1: And Fort Wayne cashing in on the leadoff single from Kaysen Wells. Staying put at first is DiCrisio, and it'll bring up Carlos Rodriguez. Yeah, C-Rod 0-for-1 tonight in his two plate appearances. Last time up, a six-pitch walk that he worked in the third. First offering is fouled off. And you got to wonder with Portes if something's going to give here. Both outings.